0: ball in the end zone. See if we can stretch these drives out, convert some first downs, go 80 yards when you're given the opportunity to go 80 yards, force these drives long, and put up some points.
1: Pirates coming into this game were 2 out of 22 on third downs. In this game, 1 out of 8. Got one early. 3 for 30 on the year on third down conversions for the Pirates offense. Last in the nation. Kickoff is returnable. Crink has it at the 5 to the 10, right side 20, tripped up at the 22-yard line. Good open field tackle there by Jackson Barker. He's got a start at linebacker in this game today.
0: I want to see this defense buzzing around the field. Play with high energy. Get in the backfield. Force some errant throws of Hennickel. Get him down early. Try to create a turnover.
1: Hennickel has run for 38 yards and a touchdown, 7.6 yards per carry, and a 7 out of 14, 92 yards in the pass game. From the 22, first down and 10, Old Dominion up by 7 as we start the second half. Fakes right, keeps the ball, runs left, gets momentum downhill, picks up about 5 yards on first down, taking it up to the, we'll give him 4 yards, to the 26-yard line. We're getting some good spots by this officiating crew. That's been a positive.
0: Oh, yeah, absolutely. That looked like a bigger gain.
1: 4 yard gain, 4 on the defensive line for ECU, 6 in the box. This time he'll hand it off for Shea. Stutter step and breaks out of a tackle, and off he goes. He's fast at the 40 to the 50. Still going at the 40 into Pirates territory at the 35-yard line before K.J. Merrill tracks him down at the 33-yard line. A little drop step by Roche. All Sun Belt preseason conference selection there, and he showed his speed there.
0: Nothing fancy. Just kind of got stymied at the line of scrimmage, waited, was patient, and then hit the seam and just went.
1: Hand off again. This time the left side gets shifty inside the 30, picks up 4 down to the 29-yard line. That previous run, 41 yards for Roche, has 71 in the game. And now with those 4 yards, 75 yards. Second and 6 from the Pirate 29-yard line. So ODU with a 7-point lead and off to a good start in this opening series. See if the Pirates can buckle up. Back to throw. Hennickel in trouble, rolling out to the right side. Penalty flags down, and he runs to the 30, 25, near the first down marker at the 23-yard line. However, looks like a holding penalty coming up, and it will be against ODU.
0: A lot of laundry.
2: Holding, offense number 72.
0: You know,
2: 10-yard penalty, second down.
1: Kendrick Hall, yep.
0: The thing about Roche, that, you know, he's smaller in stature, and, you know, when you have a big offensive line, when he busted that run, it gets difficult to account for him when he gets muddled up in the line, and he just waited patiently. I think the defense just didn't see him. By the time he hit his hole, he was way up the field, so Pirates needed to adjust.
1: With the penalty, backed up to the 39-yard line. Hennickel will keep it, and he's caught in the backfield. Good penetration by Brazel first, and that allows Kieran Davis to come finish it off, but it was Brazel winning up front there with a 2-yard loss back to the 41-yard line.
0: Yeah, Brazel sniffing that out, knew that it was going to be a mesh point opportunity. He went straight there and disrupted Hennickel.
1: So third down, 18 coming up from the 41-yard line. Got to get to the 23 for a first down. Back to throw, Hennickel, 3-man rush. Pressure comes from Davis. He gets shoved to the ground. Now he's going to throw it back over the middle. That's picked off by Duncanson at the 35. Runs to the left side, 40. He's at midfield. Down the left side to the 40. 30, 20, 10, 5.

0: One out. He chose to throw across his body late to his receiver. Duncanson sniffed it out all the way. It was an easy pick for him, and then he showed off his athleticism and speed as he took off on that interception pick six.
1: You said just an ill-advised throw. Anytime you talk about throwing back over the middle of the field, but he was on the wrong side, had to adjust his body to throw it back, being a right-hander from the left side, and Duncanson read it the whole way, takes it back for the pick six, 67 yards in the touchdown. Point after try, Noah Perez. Up and good. We have a tie ball game here, 17-17. We said we needed the defense to come up with a big stop. Well, they did more than that. They put 6 points on the board, and the point after, we're tied at 17 in Norfolk, Virginia, 12:36 to go here in the third quarter on the ECU Sports Network.
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1: I'm sorry, were we saying the Pirates didn't have a takeaway tonight? Well, they do now. 67-yard pick six by Aiden Duncanson. And with the extra point, the Pirates all the way back into the game. Now they were down 10, now tied at 17 here with just about 2.5 minutes gone by in the third quarter. I'm glad he scored, too, because the offense has been struggling out there with the two quarterbacks out there. Andrew, I'm glad he was able to take it all the way into the end zone.
7: Yeah, it was. We were talking about it at halftime, and then ahead of the second half, kickoff is the defense was going to have to create turnovers. It was something that Blake Coach talked about this week. You know, got to create those turnover opportunities, get the ball back, give a little life to the Pirates. And Aiden Duncanson did that, read the eyes of the quarterback, was able to just easily pick that off, and his awareness to be able to get up the field immediately and pick six return. Great return, great effort.
1: And now a kickoff out of bounds.
7: Can't do that.
1: So you're trying to keep momentum going, and you're going to give excellent field position up. With the kickoff by Everett Scott that went out of bounds, angling it towards the left side, and that'll bring it up to the 40.
7: Been so reliable. It just gives unnecessary life, you know. Get a little bit better field position. So spot the ball.
1: And you go from the 25 to the 30, so just a 5-yard penalty to the 30-yard line. It's not as punitive. This will be Henneke coming back out now with that interception, 7 of 15 for 92 yards.
7: Now it's good.
1: Now it's at the 35.
7: Right.
1: So a 10-yard penalty. And don't want to give up good field position after you got all that momentum with a bad kickoff. It's like giving up a first down already. On the delay, handoff. And this time, just a short game from the 35 up to the 37 for Roche. That's going to be hard for the defensive lineman to even see a 5'7" quarter or running back like that.
7: Yeah, that's what I'm saying. He, especially if it gets muddled up, he's able to hang back there and just wait for a lane to open up. That's what he did on that big run. But Pirates defense doing a good job right there.
1: That one was a good second and eight. And it'll be a keeper this time by Hennigle. Gets wrestled down. And it was DJ Johnson who comes around and takes him as Hennigle is trying to run around the near side edge to the left side. They gave him a pretty generous spot this time up to the 38-yard line. I thought it was no gain. They'll give him 1 yard.
7: Pirates a bit more aggressive in the backfield with this RPO. Do a good job of getting to Hennigle, making him pay.
1: Third and seven. Pirates defense, can they hold here? Crowded box, wide line splits defensively. Middle is open. We got shifting going around now with Barker settling back, and now Julian Davis rushing inside option. They pinch to the right side, trying to get the corner as Roche near the first down marker. I think he's got it as he needed the 43, and they'll give him the 45. So Roche so quick. Looked like we had him stop short, but he was able to put in that extra burst of speed and get the first down.
7: Yeah, the extra burst, that's exactly what I was going to say. As he made his turn up, you just got to see another level of his quickness as he closed out that last 2 or 3 yards.
1: Angelo Ross bangs him out of bounds. Gamble couldn't catch him, though, as the safety was up. First and 10 now from the 45-yard line. And whistles before the snap. No laundry, I don't think. You're going to look at the spot, maybe? I don't know.
8: Previous play of the runner making the line to gain.
1: Yep.
8: It's under further review.
7: It was close, but it looked like he got it. It looked like he got under the sticks, but maybe he stepped out a little early.
1: That'd be fantastic.
7: Yep.
1: Our review is brought to you by absolutely nobody, but we'll watch and see what we can tell you is. They allow whatever we can see. We're getting a look at it here. So, again, we're just looking to see where he goes out of bounds. And from the first angle, you can't see where the football is because we're trailing the play on the first review. Again, Ross knocks him out of bounds. It's the first time they've run the option in this game.
7: He's got to get to the 45.
1: And it's hard to review because everything's with his back to the camera.
7: Yeah, there's nothing.
1: So you can't see where the football is.
7: There's nothing.
1: Nothing down the line. Yeah.
7: That shows.
1: And now they're getting further away with each review. So again, you have to. It's an ESPN Plus game. You don't have every possible angle to see.
7: So here, did he step out of bounds? He did not. And then where's? They're not going to be able to mark that ball. In a different spot from when they've already marked it.
1: The way his feet go out of bounds, it looks like his feet have not quite gotten to the 45, and the ball is behind his feet because he's holding it with his right arm, not his left arm. So watch his right arm.
7: Right.
1: I think there's you don't have great evidence, but by the eyeball test, just where his feet are and where the relationship to the ball is, not that they have video evidence, but it would look like he might be a bit short.
7: Yeah,
1: they got him marked at the 45.
7: It's crazy.
8: After further review, the ruling on the field has been upheld. First down.
1: I think just lack of evidence, pretty much.
7: Yeah, the ESPN Plus games, it's way different in the fewer angles that you have for these reviews.
1: So the Monarchs ball at their own 45-yard line. We'll have first down at 10. 10:54 to go, third quarter. Tie game with ECU, 17-all. Pirates Aiden Duncanson rather had a 67-yard pick six to draw the Pirates even in this game. Six in the box. They shift over on the defensive front to the right side. Handoff is to the left side and breaking through and pounding forward across the 50. And by the end of it, pretty good run, 8 yards. And it's going to be Trey Hall, the transfer from Ole Miss, who was injured all of last year at Ole Miss, playing for their former coach Lane Kiffin, who's got a little bit of a contest tonight.
7: He's their big running back at 5'11".
1: Yeah. Also has some speed, though. Some good carry on first down for ODU. Second down and two opens up the playbook here from the Pirate 47-yard line. And a mesh point fumble and falling on it is Hennigle, the quarterback. He decided to pull it back out at the last moment and then falls on the football, but it's going to be back on their side of the 50 at the 49 and a loss of 4 yards as he was indecisive at the mesh point.
7: Yeah, the indecisiveness. You know.
1: Penalty flag after the play. Just now.
9: It's got to be on.
1: ODU is arguing it.
9: Yeah, it's got to be ODU.
1: It was their receiver, J.J. Harrell, in the face of one of the officials. But again, that was an uncontested play as far as why the ball was dropped.
8: After the play was over, personal foul, unnecessary roughness, offense number one. The down counts, 15-yard penalty, third down.
7: Yeah, he was over the line of scrimmage from where the ball was marked, almost down all the way to the Pirate sideline, just jawing, got into the face of a Pirate defender.
1: It's a huge penalty.
7: It's a monster penalty. And
1: on top of the four-yard loss, this came afterwards, so this is going to be close to a 20-yard infraction. The ball's all the way back to their 34. They have to get to the Pirate 45-yard line on third and a mile.
7: They talk about, you know, some of our growing pains with our quarterbacks. Hennekel, this is, what, fifth start. So he's having to learn on the fly as well.
1: They need 21 yards on third down. Pirates will only bring three. Hennekel's going to run it. He's up to 35, 40, and tripped up short of the 50 at the 48-yard line. Pirates, we're going to give some buffer there. Probably even expected Hennekel to be the main option as the running quarterback there, but the defense, assisted by a big penalty by the ODU offense, does their job. They start with a pick six. They hold there and keep ODU on their side of the field after inheriting a 35-yard field position after the bad kickoff by Scott, and now the Pirates about to get the ball back on a punt return.
7: Great start by the Pirate defense out the second half, making adjustments, being a bit more aggressive.
1: Ian Brandt, low snap, punt is away as a short-legged, though. Pearson comes under it at the 16, avoids the first man, trying to get to the left side at the 20, running laterally and out of bounds. He'll go at the 23-yard line. Good job by Pearson to get the most out of that he could on a 7-yard return. Tie game, Pirates ball when we come back, 8:30 to go in the third quarter, all even here in Norfolk, 17-all on the ECU Sports Network.
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1: What if I told you that with 8:30 to go in the third quarter, almost half of the third quarter gone, and the Pirates, without offensively possessing the ball, have erased a 7-point lead and are tied 17-all, as we're just now about to get on offense for the first time, thanks to, and we'll gladly take, Aiden Duncanson's 67-yard pick six. But then it was ODU ball, a second possession. Defense bent just for a moment and then held. And then Pirates get the ball back on a punt. So finally, the offense will get on the field here from their own 23-yard line in the tie game.
7: Yeah, I mean, they've had a good look at RPO offenses over the last 2 weeks between App State and Alabama. And the Pirates making some adjustments at halftime, at least at the start of the second half. They look more comfortable defending Hennekel and the mesh point and being a bit more aggressive. And so I'm liking what I've seen so far in their adjustments. Now it's up to the offense. You know, what adjustments have they made? You know, offensive line-wise, they've got Bryce Weaver kicked out to left tackle. Looks like they've got Carson Jones at left guard. So they've made some adjustments again on their offensive line.
1: Mitch Griffiths, that quarterback, is 2 out of 8 for 19 yards. Tight end Hamlet comes tighter on the right side now. Engelman, the tailback, he rolls out into a pass receiver mode, looking downfield to throw, incomplete behind the intended target, Tyler Johnson. So, bit of potential bad news. Ashton Gray is not showing up on this first series to start the second half. He hobbled off in the second quarter, and it's Engelman, the starting tailback here, to begin things here in the third quarter. Gray's been a terrific bright spot in this season, has 8 carries, 31 yards in this game.
7: Yeah, we've got a good stable of running backs behind them, so good opportunity for T.J. Engelman, Michael Allen to step up here.
1: Pre-snap, penalty flags, false start.
8: False start, offense number 6. 5-yard penalty. Second down.
1: That's Hamlet, who had a fumble that was a defensive touchdown for Old Dominion on the recovery in the first half. Makes a mistake there. These are those things that set you off schedule that the coaching staff's been harping on all this week.
7: It's just discipline.
1: Second and 15, unforced error there. 2-by-1 receivers right to left now from the 18-yard line. Hand off, and it's going to be Engelman across the 20, gets the 5 yards back. Up to the 23, so 3rd and 10 coming up now. Injured ODU lineman, defensive lineman. And while they tend to the injured Monarch, we'll step aside. 8:14 remaining in the third quarter. East Carolina and Old Dominion tied at 17 on the ECU Sports Network.
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1: As we went to break, an injured Old Dominion player was Mario Thompson. He had a little bit of a shoulder issue, but got off the field in pretty good shape for them. 17 all were tied. East Carolina and Old Dominion, 8:14 to go, third quarter. Pirates facing a 3rd and 10, though, at their own 23-yard line. Got to get to the 33-yard line here, see if they can get something going to keep this first series of the second half intact for them.
7: Yeah, these are scenarios they don't want to be in. 3rd and 10, obviously. Penalty by Hamlet backs him up, and Engelman is able to get back almost to the original line of scrimmage. So 3rd and 10, they're 3rd downs today. They're 1 for 8, continuing the theme for the first few weeks of this season. You know, at some point they're going to have to right this ship, get better positioning these 3rd and longs. But even still, 3rd and long here, Pirates can convert, keep this drive alive.
1: Sadly, the 1 for 8 has improved their percentage from 9% to 10% on the season. 3 for 30 now.
7: It's not good, Jim.
1: No, they have to do that. Now, we should mention defensively, they've held Old Dominion to 3 out of 11 in this game to give credit to the defensive side here. But 3rd and 10 again, your own 23-yard line. Also want to be careful with the football in a tie football game. Griffiths out of the shotgun. And a right edge move, but not cross the line. And they reset, look to the sidelines. 3-by-1 receivers, trips right. 1 to the left is Joseph. on third and 10. Griffiths looking left, and pre-snap, another false start.
8: False start. Offense number 6. 5-yard penalty. Third down.
1: Second 5-yard penalty on the backup tight end, Kanan Hamlett, who's having a miserable night with a fumble that was picked up and taken for a touchdown. He'll trot off the field.
7: Mental errors, man. Discipline. Just cannot.
1: Third and 15, and 10 of the yards are on Hamlett. And now,

0: And we knew we'd see a little bit more of him coming up into this game defensively. I'm sorry, Porter, L.J. Porter with the tackle, 52. L.J. Porter, freshman, first-year player, I guess we have to call him now, out of Cornelius, outside of Charlotte, North Carolina, up near Mooresville. And good open field tackle there. And not letting anything on that punt return by Roche, who's dangerous. 6:50 to go.
1: Yeah, somebody's got to get a hold of Hamlet on the sidelines. He just threw his helmet. Just been keeping an eye on him. He was on that punt cover team. Just body language is really tough coming off those two offside penalties that he jumped. Somebody's got to get with him, just kind of get his head straight. It's a long football game. It's a tie 17-17 ball game. They're going to need him.
0: Well, you got Smith Flores, but Mason Brown, the third tight end, much more, in fact, almost exclusively a blocking tight end. So you like to have pass-catching tight end, but we'll see if he learns from the mistakes. 17 all were tied with 6:50 to go in the third quarter. Good punt there by O'Halloran, though, as that covered 53 yards. He's been terrific this year.
1: Oh, that was a great punt. Great coverage punt. Plenty of hang time. His coverage unit was down. Just a great, great punt. What a weapon he's been. You know, offense has been struggling to have him, you know, despite some of the offensive struggles, to be able to flip the field. He's done a great job, 48.2 yards per punt in this one.
0: So ODU will start this drive at their own 27-yard line. Pirates defense contributing a touchdown. Old Dominion's defense contributing a touchdown. What is a 17-all game? We thought it would be a low-scoring game. You take away the defensive scores, it's 10-10.
1: Right.
0: So both offenses have not put a lot up on the board here. 226 yards of offense for Old Dominion, 169 yards for East Carolina.
1: Yeah, the penalties are stacking up for the Pirates, eight penalties for 70 yards. It's just too much, Jim. They've been stacking up week after week. You know, the penalties will just kill you. You know, they're drive killers for the offense. Defensively, you know, they've been okay in this game. It's just the offense.
0: Well, except for the roughing play, because that took away an interception.
1: I take it back. That one was not a great one.
0: So not as many on the defense, but that was a critical one. But, yeah, the offense has led it today. Now ECU down to 1-for-9 in third down conversions. And you expect that coming out of a 3rd-and-15. As the Monarchs offense comes back out with Quinn Hennicle, 7-of-15 with the interception. He's run for 51 yards and a touchdown on 10 carries. Roche, the tailback, has 84 yards, including a 41-yard run on 14 carries. Begin this drive, the market at the 28, 1st-and-10. 6 in the box of the Pirates. It's going to be a throw to the tight end and wrapped up quickly at the 30-yard line. K.J. Merrill there again with Duncanson to make the first hit, though, on the tight end. Leon Houghton, his first catch of the night.
1: Duncanson did a great job on that one. That play was designed kind of a pick play on the perimeter. Usually Duncanson would get picked in that play. He jumped the pick, was able to make the tackle. So really good effort there.
0: Held at the 3. So 2nd-and-7, Monarchs from their own 29-yard line in a tie game, third quarter. Panicle, quarterback draw, and again stood up and does wrestle for about 3 yards up to the 33-yard line. After Sarah Robinson coming off the pile, Preston Carr was in there. Pretty much the entire defensive line had a hand in that one to set up 3rd-and-4.
1: Front seven doing a better job of muddling up that backfield at the mesh point, not opening up those lanes for Hennicle to read and take off the way he was in the first half.
0: Jackson Barker, the linebacker, standing up behind the defensive front 4. And now DJ Johnson will creep up closer on the left side. Wide line splits with a stand-up du jour on the right side for ECU. And now we've got a timeout, ODU.
2: Old Dominion pulls their first.
0: Trying to save the 5 yards.
1: Yep.
0: Got the timeout instead, but at least you make it a close game. ODU have to burn a timeout. These are things to factor in a 17-0.

0: All game.
1: Yeah, no question. That's going to come in valuable later in the game. So Pirates catching a break there, but you know the Pirate defense doing a better job getting these down and distance scenarios. These, you know, this is third and six.
0: Is it third and six?
1: Third and five
0: on the scoreboard.
1: Yeah. But it is a good opportunity for the Pirate defense to get off the field again.
0: DJ Johnson shouting out assignments to his teammates. Goes wide left. And it's going to be a quarterback draw, and Hennickel gets free. He's up to the 40 and bangs his way up to the 43-yard line. Faced right, then kept the ball, tucked it under and ran. Found a seam that he ran through. Pirates unable to stop him at the first level, so he's up to the 44.
1: Yeah, Preston Carr was the lone man in the vicinity. He got pinched inside, and Hennickel read it wisely, got outside and got up the field quickly.
0: Drive continues for Old Dominion. Clock running under 5 minutes ago. Third quarter tied at 17. From the 44, first and 10. And it will be a handoff. And met and dropped as Roche right at the line of scrimmage. Good penetration there. Jackson Barker with support from DuJour. And getting off the bottom of the pile is Josiah Robinson. He's been active in this game the most. We've called his name this season.
1: Yeah, Jackson Barker read that well. Up to six tackles tonight. Good effort there, reading it, getting behind the line of scrimmage.
0: Roche, cat quick. Good job by the defense, second and 10. Back to Roche, near side, breaks through at the 50. Ball comes out, but he falls on it at the Pirates' 43-yard line. Ball got knocked loose, but he gains the first down. And the drive continues for Old Dominion as they force one out. Coach Hankins talks about getting the hands on the ball and knocking them loose, but unable to get the recovery there.
1: Yeah, Jackson Barker, I've sung his praises on the play before. That one was just a whiff in the backfield, just a missed tackle. Missed opportunity there to get the runner down.
0: Gave from the Pirate down. 43 now. Another handoff up the middle. James might have got a yard. I don't think so. Nothing. Handoff up the middle. And Cruz Law on top of the pile as they unpile it there. And once again, interior run support in the form of Miles Parker as they rotate those interior defensive linemen. That goes a no gain. Second and 10 from the Pirates' 43-yard line. 3:20 to go in the third. 3-by-1 receivers now. As they go, three of the four receivers outside the numbers. And it's going to be another quarterback draw. And this is Hennickel, open field, good tackle at the 41-yard line. And that time, the Pirates were ready for the run as coming up was McKinley from the safety position, Kamari McKinley. And that'll bring third and long coming up there. Held him to just a one-yard gain, third and nine coming up.
1: Yeah, McKinley did a nice job reading that and then attacking. He had to cover a lot of ground to be able to hold that to just a 1 or 2 yard gain.
0: Yeah, they're trying to, you know, gash you with the run with the wide receiver space. Again, Hennickel wants to keep it at the 40 with a stutter step. Met and dropped. He leans forward near the first down at the 33-yard line. That last lunge may have gave him the first down, and he did. They kind of had it bottled up, but then they didn't.
1: Yeah.
0: He got 9 yards on a play where you thought they had him contained.
1: Yeah, he kept moving, and the Pirate defense had bad leverage. Did a good job getting those extra yards. Ran through Julian Davis's tackle.
0: And now from the 33, first down and 10, Old Dominion. And they go looking left to throw. Pressure is coming. He's going to throw it away. Ball goes out of bounds behind the line of scrimmage as he was hit. Great pressure coming in that time. And I mentioned Miles Parker a moment ago. Coming in, applying the pressure and making Hennickel throw it out of bounds, incomplete.
1: Brazel just doing an excellent job working the middle of the field, getting up into Hennickel. He just beat the right guard with a swim move. Just inches away from a sack. Great effort.
0: Second and 10 coming up. Handoff, Roche up the middle of the ball, come out again. And it's down to the ground, the Pirates have it. Penalty flag after the play, but the Pirates have recovered at the 32-yard line. After the play was over, penalty flag comes in behind the offensive backfield. Pirates recover the fumble.
1: I saw this in film against Virginia Tech. They are prone to putting the ball on the deck. And I'm glad to see the Pirates starting to go after it because the opportunities are there.
0: Pirates defense ran off the field with the football.
2: After the fumble recovery, personal foul, unnecessary roughness, defense number 98. 15-yard penalty from that dead ball spot. First down, East Carolina.
0: So the fumble recovery, but then Brazel with a penalty will cost them 15 yards.
1: Kieran Davis with the punch.
0: The old peanut punch. And then coming out of there with it was 91 Miles Parker. He had a great series.
1: Yeah,
0: helped with Brazel on that previous play where they forced a bad throw out of bounds by Hennigal. But yet again, why do this? Why get a penalty after the play with the 15-yard penalty? It backs it up inside the 20. Poor field position. You love the takeaway, but now the ball at the 17-yard line, and the Pirates' penalties continue to mount as they're now up to 85 yards in penalties on 9 of them.
1: Yeah, unnecessary. You know, it's a concern as far as discipline and just, you know, being responsible.
0: In a tie game, everything matters. Tied at 17, 1:46 to go third quarter. And again, the officials step in before the ball can be snapped.
2: Previous play of the foul occurring after the change of possession is under further review.
0: So they're not reviewing the fumble, but the penalty after the play.
1: Huh.
0: I don't know that I've seen that before.
1: I don't know that the last time we've reviewed a penalty for unsportsmanlike?
0: Unsportsmanlike was the penalty call.
1: Huh.
0: Personal foul.
1: Wonder if Blake got to the linesman to state a case. But we have not seen the replay even from that play.
0: Now we're focused on who is recovering the football. And then, after the play is when the flag came in. So separate from the outcome of the play itself. I don't know if we're going to get a review, as far as a replay, I should say. We're getting a review for sure. I don't know if we're getting a replay on the monitor to show it yet. We're not.
1: No, it's almost like a home. I've noticed on some of these reviews, they're not showing them, you know, as far as a little home cooking.
0: Just so you all know, the ESPN Plus crew is paid for by the ODU staff. So you want to keep it here. Even if you're watching, keep the audio up here because you're getting the Old Dominion broadcast. So here's the play. So we're now seeing it. Ball comes out.
1: Where's 98?
0: Yeah, we're looking for Brad. It's a tight. I guess it looks like someone was laying on his legs.
1: Yeah, it looked like, and that video is not any good. It cut off, but it looked like.
0: Now, if he did something where the other player was pinning him down by the legs, they may have a full review down there where they can see if that happened
2: after
0: or not.
2: After further review, the ruling on the field is upheld.
0: So now, I don't know what they reviewed as far as what their visual was, if they had it or not. We never got to see what Brazel didn't do anything on what we saw because they cut it off before it happened.
1: I'm assuming there was some extracurricular with the other player laying on top of him.
0: It looked like that, like his legs were pinned down to get up, and he might have retaliated and been called for that.
1: Yeah.
0: Which, again, hold your water even on that, even though it's not fun. 1:46 to go, third quarter. We're tied at 17. ECU and Old Dominion. Pirate ball. Griffiths takes the handoff, keeps it, runs on the RPO up to the 21-yard line. So
1: another flag, yeah.
0: Got four, and again at the line of scrimmage. Now it's going to be offsides on the defense, so we'll take that penalty. You'll take that.
2: Offside, defense number zero.
1: There we go.
2: 5-yard penalty, first down.
0: Yeah, Mario Thompson, that's the key, is you keep the first down and get the 5 yards instead of the 4 yards on the run. So mark it at touching the 22-yard line. And you got first and five. Clock rolling at 1:30 to go, third quarter, tie game. Griffiths will give it. Ashton Gray's back in the game. He cuts up to the 25, and he loses the football. Pirates recovered it, though. One of the linemen trailing the play jumps on it.
1: Brandon Best,
0: 58. Ashton Gray.
1: Give him a sticker for trailing the play.
0: Almost got the first down. Need two more, though. Third down coming up. Ashton Gray left with a little ankle injury in the second quarter. That was his first play here of the second half.
1: That was a big tackle by ODU. They put a helmet right on the ball.
0: Yeah, it was a significant hit. and Gray will come off again. Third down and two, or two, second down and two because of the penalty. Second and two. Hand off, Allen, stuffed in the backfield. Does well to get half a yard across the 25, not quite to the 26. So third and about a yard and a half coming up.
1: Those are the types of runs, you know, where you know Michael Allen's got the experience. That was dead rights, and he was able to pick up just a little bit. I know it's not much in way of it, but it could have been a lost play easily.
0: All right, so third and a yard and a half from the 25 and a half. 13 seconds left in the quarter and on the play clock here. Looks like the Pirates are going to let it roll into the fourth quarter. Same amount of time on both the play clock and the end of the quarter, and fourth quarter coming up next. On the road, no quarter for the Pirates. Tied 17 all with Old Dominion after trailing by 10 points in this game. One more quarter to go from Norfolk, Virginia. 17 all on the ECU Sports Network.
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7: Trinidad Chambliss just hit Traylon Ray for a 21-yard touchdown to give the Rebels a 17-0 lead over LSU with 9:49 to play in the second quarter. It's halftime in Auburn, where Florida leads Auburn 20-17 right now. Missouri got down early to Troy. However, they have battled back and lead at 24-17 at the halftime break over the Trojans. And it's been a back-and-forth game down in Tuscaloosa. Crimson Tide leading Florida State right now 43-36 with 5 minutes to play in that contest. A couple games going on in the American. It happened. Charlotte are supposed to start at 9 as of now. That's a three-hour rain delay. FAU's up by 6 on FIU with 10 minutes to play. And right now, Rice down at home at halftime to Western Michigan, 14-7. Now we will get the fourth quarter broadcast from Jim Zoki.
0: All right, and what a fourth quarter we're about to embark on here. It's tied 17-all as the Pirates had the only scoring of the third quarter, and it was an Aiden Duncanson pick six. As defense has ruled the day, both teams' defenses have scored touchdowns in this contest overall. Pirates have the ball, third and just over a yard to go to pick up a first down from their own 26-yard line to begin this fourth quarter. Now moving from right to left in front of us here at Ballard Stadium. Good amount of purple out there as far as Pirate contingent in the stands.
1: Yeah, there's a good bunch of Pirate fans here that made the trek 2 hours. It's a nice trip. It's been a beautiful day. Jim, a good opportunity here to convert on third down.
0: They go muddle huddle. And they're going to go tush-push and try to push Mitch Griffiths. And I don't think they got enough of that penalty flag anyway at the snap.
1: They didn't get it.
0: They didn't get it, and there is a penalty flag, though. And it might be offsides again.
2: Defense number zero lined up in the neutral zone.
1: Wow.
2: That's 5-yard penalty results in the first down.
0: Mario Thompson, his second penalty in recent moments here. And now it was a gift of a first down. As you're right, Griffiths, that didn't work at all. You might have wanted to bring in maybe Emery to run that if you're going to do that.
1: Bring in Dickerson.
0: Yeah. But anyway, it worked out with the penalty from the 31-yard line now. First and 10 Pirates. And it'll be a handoff. And it'll be Allen getting stuffed after a yard from the 31 up to the 32-yard line. Offense has been hard to come by. Pirates, 173 yards, 267 for the Monarchs. Starting quarterback Mitch Griffiths is thrown for 19 yards. Emery Williams, 22 yards. Receiver Jason Dickerson, 25 yards. Here's a throw. Rainbow up the left side and nobody home, and out of bounds it goes. Penalty flag down.
1: Wow.
0: This might be another bailout here for the Pirates. Now the ODU sideline saying an uncatchable ball.
2: Pass interference.
0: This goes.
2: Defense number three. 10-yard penalty, automatic. First down.
0: That's on Mario Easterly against Ismael Smith-Flores, who is being held up on his route. And maybe that's why Mitch threw it high into the air, seeing that downfield. But again, it works out where they get the penalty yardage on a first down up to the 41-yard line.
1: Yeah, I think Mitch just saw the one-on-one matchup and just threw it up. I mean, Tyler cut his route off.
0: Allen, another handoff, runs up the right hash mark. Got a couple more from the 42 to the 45. Gets 3 yards. Second and 7 coming up. Hey, however we can move the ball, whatever of the three phases can score with the football, we'll take it.
1: Desperately trying to get this pass game going.
0: Allen's going to come out. He isn't hurt per se, but he's hobbling a bit. And so Engelman will check in at tailback. That allows both teams to sub out. Clock running 13:35 to go fourth quarter, tied at 17 all. Second down and 7 for ECU. And check it, it's Gray, and there's a tailback. He's going to run on the right side at the 45. Runs out of bounds as he's escorted out up at the 47-yard line. That's going to bring up third down and about 5 to get the first down. Got to get to the 48 of Old Dominion. Good to see Ashton Gray able to rotate in and out. Now it will be Engelman checking back in after that carry by Ashton Gray, who's not 100%. Hello, dinged up in the second quarter. Third and 5. 2 minutes gone in the fourth quarter. Tie ball game. Pirates 1-for-9 on third down in this game. That was a huge third down conversion, just the fourth of the year for the Pirates, second in this game, and they're down to the 26-yard line.
1: Great route by Lorick, just a simple slant inside, and Mitch hit him in stride. Great
0: up
1: throw.
0: The middle, yeah, absolutely. Here's a handoff now, and it's going to be Engelman bangs forward down to the 21-yard line, picks up 5 more.
1: Yeah, it was a clean release, clean route, and Mitch hit him just right on the money over the middle. Soft coverage over the middle, but Lorick took advantage of it.
0: Nice drive with some help by penalties. As the Pirates are down to the 21-yard line. Clock under 12 minutes now in a tie game, 17 all, 2-by-2 receivers. Now they'll bring Engelman in motion. Looking to throw Griffiths, and he's going to tuck under, run to the right side, throw, and it's complete inside the 10, over on the right side, and it's caught by Ray Ray Joseph. Good to see him get open, finds a spot down the right sideline, cutting out towards the way that Mitch Griffiths was running, and it's going to be first and goal from the 9-yard line.
1: Yeah, Mitch did a great job, just kind of flushed out of the pocket. Linebacker presented a challenge in his face. Ray Ray was able to work clean on the sideline. Nice pitch and catch.
0: Two catches, 24 yards now for Joseph. Tight end Ismael Smith-Flores over to the right side. It'll be a quarterback draw. Griffiths gets skinny in the interior defensive line. Got just a yard, looks like, to the 8. Trying to free up those rushing lanes, but Old Dominion wasn't buying it.
1: Now, ODU did a good job clogging up the middle. We're just trying to find a seam, break free in the end zone.
0: Second and goal now from the 8-yard line. Pirates would love to come away with a touchdown on this drive in a tie game. Griffiths with a clap of the hands. Loaded box right now for Old Dominion. Engelman flips over to the left side of his quarterback. And right before the snap of the ball, we got a timeout, ECU. Play clock again was going down. He was really trying to read that defense, and then they shifted Engelman over from the right to the left side. They were bringing a lot of pressure up the middle. Like they were almost not quite selling out, but some zero coverage there where Griffiths was going to have to make a quick decision.
1: Yep. It's a good timeout. Got a good look at the defense. This is a very important possession. This drive has been good. Nine plays. Right? Nine plays? That's what I'm looking at?
0: Yeah. Let's see how many yards on this one.
1: Stats page.
0: See, this stats page is not our friend right now.
1: No.
0: It's claiming it's nine plays, 9 yards, so I'm not going to read it.
1: Yeah.
0: It's not right.
1: I'm trying to see where they started.
0: It's like we're doing AOL dial-up on this one.
1: Mm-hmm. But very important drive here for the Pirates. Burning a little clock.
0: So with this, we'll take the timeout. 10:29 to go in the fourth quarter. ECU and ODU knotted up at 17 on the ECU Sports Network.
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0: We have 10:29 to go in the fourth quarter. Tie ball game. We're tied at 17. Pirates with the ball. Second down and goal from the 8-yard line. Mitch Griffiths out of the shotgun. Tight wide receiver splits to either side. Ray Ray Joseph comes in motion from the right to the left. Griffiths back to throw in the pocket. Steps up. Runs. He is at the 6 and knocked down there. So he got two more. Third and goal coming up from the 6-yard line. Everything covered in the end zone.
1: ODU goes man in coverage and spied Mitch out of the backfield. They're not going to leave him empty.
0: So one more shot here on third down and goal from the 6-yard line. They'll go three bunch receivers to the left. Engelman, the tailback, to the left side of his quarterback, Griffiths. Rolling to the left side, looking, going to throw, and he misses Ray Ray Joseph at the 5-yard line. Kind of threw it behind him. Maybe if he catches it, his momentum's carrying him away from the end zone. So errant short toss by Griffiths. He kind of short-armed it, so fourth down means field goal time.
1: Jim, that was there. That was a touchdown. Ray Ray Joseph, they had the matchup they wanted. Mitch was late on the throw, and he was short on the throw. He's on time on that throw. That's an easy touchdown.
0: Yeah. Got him in space, and they kind of were rotating Joseph around right before the snap of the ball. Instead, a 24-yard field goal attempt now for Noah Perez from the right hash mark. Kick up on the way, and Bullseye puts it through, and the Pirates not only have erased a 10-point deficit, they got a 3-point lead. 20-17, ECU in front. 9:39 to go in the fourth quarter on the ECU Sports Network.
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0: ECU has gone back in front, 20-17 here at Old Dominion, 9:39 to go in the fourth quarter, getting ready to kick it back after a Noah Perez 24-yard field goal. And I know, Andrew, you've been wanting to know what that drive was. 12 plays, 77 yards. You 7 minutes.
1: Yeah, that's we need to see more of those drives. That's what I've been asking for, is just the ability to go the length of the field. You know, obviously, we wanted six there, and Mitch had an opportunity there, hit Ray Ray, underthrew the ball. But to come out, get 3 points on a long drive, burn some clock, you know, that's how you wear down a defense. You gotta have sustained drives.
0: Andrew Conrad will kick it off this time. Remember, Everett Scott had one that went out of bounds in the third quarter. That one goes out of the back of the end zone on one hop. So Conrad comes in, does his job, boots it through, sets up the touchback for Old Dominion, as the Pirates have done over the last couple of series. Going to turn it over to the defense, see if they can continue their excellent play. Outside of letting Hennickel run, which is, again, difficult, Roche's had some good runs for Old Dominion. Not a lot in the pass game, 94 yards, 8 out of 17. Roche has run for 98. Hennickel, the quarterback, has run for 76.
1: Yeah, we knew Hennickel was going to be the biggest threat. Roche's been able to bust out some long ones, too, especially that 41-yarder.
0: Pirates blitzing. He's back to throw. He's rolling to the right side. He's going to throw on the run. Almost intercepted. Perfectly timed by Ross, but he just has to knock it down. Incomplete. It was intended for Kendall Harris at the 35-yard line. And also, it looks like Ross is injured as he laid out trying to make that play. He was seeing it. He was eyeing it on the rollout. Man. Timed it perfectly, just could not come away with the pick. That would have been huge.
1: Yeah, Hennickel's, in, like we said, is an inexperienced quarterback. And he really threw that ball in danger. That ball should have been picked off. It was an errant throw. It was late. It was across his body. And this ODU offense is going to continue to give the Pirates opportunities for turnovers. They got to take it.
0: Merrill almost was in range to get the ricochet. Ross is on his back being tended to by the trainers at the 32-yard line, and they're going to help him up to his feet. And he's fine. He's getting up and basically just walking off the field at a high rate.
15: I think it was a cramp. You know, it's not super hot tonight. There is a little humidity, as David mentioned, but it's certainly not a hot environment like they've been playing in the last couple weeks, but it doesn't remove the threat of cramps.
0: Jonathan Akins will take his spot for this rep as the corner outside the numbers here on the near side. They like to do this veer and shoot where they extend the receivers out wide, and that opens up some typically rushing lanes for Hennickel or Roche on second and 10. Will be a handoff, and it is a run up the middle at the 30, and it's going to be James. The tailback takes it for 10 yards up to the 35-yard line. Markai James. And that's exactly what it does, create those wide line splits, so you got to be in your gap and make your run fits.
15: It was a bit too easy off right tackle. Just, you know, you have to account for the bodies.
0: Penetration in the backfield, and it bottled up back at the 31-yard line to be a loss of 4. All kinds of support there with Kieran Davis coming in explosively and James losing 4 yards. As soon as the mesh point was being exchanged, it could have been either the quarterback or the running back. They both were going to go down.
15: Yeah, Kieran Davis has been in the backfield. He's had a great night. It's his sixth tackle. 2 tackles for losses. He's been outstanding tonight.
0: Second and 14 from the 31-yard line. 3-by-1 receivers. And it's going to be Hennickel keeping it and no fooling this time as they hold him at the line of scrimmage. Julian Davis in there. Barker off the bottom of the pile, I should say. And also run support by Miles Parker. They had that bottled up. No gain.
15: Pirate defense smelling blood. Getting a little amped up here late in this one.
0: I'll be clean here on 3rd and 14. And Hennickel, he'll run on any down and distance. You always have to be aware of him as a running quarterback. Pirates moving around at the last moment. They're going to roll it to the right side. He's in trouble, and he is wrapped up and dropped all the way back at the 27-yard line. Slow playing it as he was running a possible option play, and you got Julian Davis among those making the tackle there. Terrific job of bottling up Hennickel defensively.
15: And that's a sack. That's Julian Davis as he tracks down Hennickel, and there's the sack to give back. Food Line Feeds just donated another 1,000 meals to feed our neighbors in need right here in Greenville. Keep cheering on the quarterback sacks to help us give back.
0: First one of the evening for the Pirates. We've reached the halfway point of the fourth quarter, and the clock is rolling. Punt by Brandt from his own 16. Pearson, fair catch taken at the 31-yard line. Pirates ball when we come back. 7:20 to go in the fourth quarter. ECU with a 3-point lead, 20-17 on the road at Old Dominion on the ECU Sports Network.
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15: Back
0: Back in Norfolk at Ballard Stadium, Jim Zocchi along with Andrew Bays and David Horn. 7:20 to go in the fourth quarter. Pirates lead, and they have the ball 20-17 over Old Dominion. Defense leading the way tonight. And it's going to be Pirates ball to begin this drive following a punt from their 31-yard line. We talked to Andrew about that last offensive drive, which resulted in a field goal for ECU. It's about the same amount of time that's left on the clock right now. Could they possess the ball for 7 minutes and 20 seconds
1: here? Yeah, let's go. Another 7-minute drive to close out this game would be outstanding.
0: That'd be sick, but we know it's not going to be easier said than done. It's been a tough night trying to generate offense for the Pirates. They do have 226 yards, but Griffiths has thrown for 58 yards. Emory Williams threw for 22 yards as far as the quarterback play.
1: Yeah, it's been tough sledding for this offense. There's no question. They've been moving parts and pieces around the offensive line. They've settled the last few drives with Bryce Weaver and Carson Jones on the left side, not rotated as much.
0: It's going to be a handoff. Engelman here got free around the corner of the 35 to the 40. Down the left sideline he goes at their 40. Pushed out of bounds at the 30-yard line finally as Engelman turned the corner for the biggest rushing play of the night for the Pirates.
1: And on cue, off left tackle, Bryce Weaver seals the inside with help from Smith Flores. And Engelman was off to the races, showcasing his speed. Great gain for this Pirate offense as they're slowing it up. Try to eat some clock here.
0: We know the three-headed monster that is at running back. Sometimes it's Michael Allen, sometimes Ashton Gray. That time, Engelman with a 40-yard run from the 29 now, first and 10. Handoff and charging down inside the 25, barreling forward, using power, taking it down to the 23-yard line is Engelman. We always say, hey, after a big run, we always give it right back to the same running back again.
1: That's right. That's right. Why not? Hot hand.
0: And he'll stay
1: as
0: out there.
1: As they're trying to catch their breath.
0: So Mitch Griffiths will be out of the shotgun to go the pistol here at the 24-yard line on second down. About six to get it. Joseph comes in motion. Handoff. Engelman to the right side trying to get around the corner. Pushed wider towards the sideline. Wrestled out of bounds at the 25-yard line. So it doesn't get much momentum going forward there as he'll lose a yard by the way they're marking it. And you have another injury and or cramp of a defensive player for ODU.
1: That play looked good as Engelman bounced out and it looked like he was going to have a pretty healthy gain, but the ODU defenders did a good job closing the green space and getting him down to the ground out by the sideline.
0: Yep, they credit them there to string it out to the sideline. Chris Forbes, the edge rusher, is the player down right now for Old Dominion with the ball at the 25-yard line. We're going to have third down and six coming up with a loss of one there. So Engelman now with 85 yards on 11 carries. Ashton Gray, 36 yards rushing on 10 carries. Michael Allen, 7 carries, 23 yards. Mitch Griffiths, 6 carries at quarterback for 22 yards. So 165 yards rushing on 39 attempts. And so almost a 2-to-1 rush-to-pass play call in this. 39 rushing attempts, 20 pass attempts in the game.
1: Yeah, it's not been pretty. There's no question, and 50% on the passing to go along with it. So it's just not been a super pretty night. This is not how you draw up this offensive system. But the goal is to win the game. So no matter how you do it, the end result needs to be to win the game. So you just, if you're getting this inside zone rushing attack going and you got a little bit of something, just roll with it.
0: See what they got here.
1: Take your shots in the pass game as you get it.
0: Third and six from the 25. Loaded box. We're going to run into it. And Allen gets hit behind the line. The scrimmage will lose two back to the 27-yard line. They ran into a loaded box there.
1: Well, I'm not super,
0: nothing open.
1: I'm not super crazy about that play call. You know, third down. I know you're trying to burn some clock here, but there's still plenty of football left.
0: And the offense stays on the field on fourth and eight.
1: Yeah. Pushing it for
0: three-point range. Another loaded box here. They're mugging up two linebackers right at the line of scrimmage. Clap of the hands. Almost had them to jump. And it might be the no-brainer. We saw this happen last week with App. The play clock is down to eight. Griffith still looking to the sidelines. To four. One. And they jump. They jump. Oh, he wanted a free play, but they're going to... We called timeout. We called timeout before they jumped.
15: Oh, no, did we?
0: Yep. We had what we wanted. But we called timeout at the last second.
2: For offside, East Carolina takes their second charge timeout of the half.
15: Oh, Jim.
0: Well, you don't want the delay of game, so you had to call the timeout. The jump came almost simultaneous.
15: Yep.
0: So the ball's at the 27. Again, no infraction, just a timeout used. Pirates have one timeout. ODU has two.
15: Yeah, I don't love that decision on third down to do what they did on that obvious, you know, inside zone kind of just, you know, take a shot a little bit to convert a first down. Even if you stop the clock, you're still in field goal range. You can still get your 3 points. It looks like possibility that offense is...
0: Now we're going to sub in the special teams unit here.
15: The end goal was to hit a field goal, I would have rather... You know, you don't want to turn the ball over, certainly, on third down.
0: Well, and you just used a timeout in a close ball game.
15: Right.
0: This will be a 45-yard field goal attempt by Noah Perez. Hate to say, kind of towards the end of his range as far as accuracy part of it goes.
15: Winds died down.
0: Inside the right hash mark, and they're going to fake it. Pearson has it, shovels it forward, but Allen's tackled at the 29-yard line. So they run a fake, they shovel it forward. They were going to have to pick up 8 yards. Didn't fool ODU on special teams, so they'll take over.
15: Yeah, that was the same play they drew up last season. Was that against Army that they drew up where there was the inside pitch that they were able to bust, I believe, Brock on. And... So
0: lost a yard on it. So the 29-yard line, Old Dominion ball, 4:32 to go in a three-point game. East Carolina 2017.
15: Not a great sequence for the Pirates there.
0: Yeah, to come away with nothing.
15: Lose the timeout. Come away with nothing.
0: Now you got to worry about Quinn Hennickel. Six in the box defensively for the Pirates. He's going to hand it off. And it's going to be a run up the middle, and Roche gets bottled up. Christian Peterson is in there. Help from Jackson Barker. Got about 3 yards up to the 32-yard line.
15: Plenty of time on the clock. ODU's not in any kind of rush.
0: And they'll be working with four downs if they want them. Blitz is coming. Here's the throw. Winding up. There's contact downfield. No flag, though, as the running back, or the receiver, I should say, Josh Rodriguez looked like he was maybe pushing into Ashton Levels Mitchell. Ball is overthrown, so nothing more than a long incompletion there at the 40 of the Pirates.
15: Yeah, good coverage by Ashton Levels Mitchell. A lot of these deep passing attempts by ODU are almost in desperation trying to get a PI. They've been doing it all game.
0: Third down and 6. Monarchs at their own 33, have to get to the 39. He will throw again. Hennickel will throw, and it's going to be over the head. Oh, pass interference caught on Levels Mitchell this time at the 48-yard line. They both went up for it. Might have got too handsy, though. Is the same
15: offensive pass interference.
0: Yeah. Let's see. That would be okay. That would be on Josh Rodriguez if they called the push off. Let's see which way they go with it.
2: Pass interference. Offense number 8.
0: Good eyes.
15: There you go.
0: Good eyes, Andrew.
2: Fourth down
0: and 6.
15: It's too much. Rodriguez pushed off on the earlier route, as you mentioned. They went back to him and pushed off again. He was not going to give him the benefit of the doubt on that one.
0: And they will bring on the punting unit, not wanting to risk it on fourth down at their own 33. With still 3:56 to go, and they have 2 timeouts. So the Pirates will, barring a fake of their own by ODU.
15: Seen crazier things.
0: You got to be on high alert for anything. They will punt it away by Brandt. Hangs it up high. Pearson, fair catch signal 4, taken at the 33-yard line. So the Pirates will have the ball in their hands with 3:50 to go and a 3-point lead, 20-17. Old Dominion can stop the clock twice. Of course, the 2-minute warning will do the same.
15: Last 2 drives, you know, for the Pirates and for the Monarchs, not a lot of clock burned off. You know, we talked last time the Pirates had the ball, there's 7 minutes left in the game.
1: 3:50 left in the game, and both of them have had possessions. So both of them ineffective the last two drives. The Pirates looking to ice this game in this drive. Close it out.
0: From the 34, the market. Handoff. And just again, running into a loaded box. There's just nothing there. They're expecting it. Pirates might have to go at least out on the edge if they're going to try to run the football there, because it's just a headache to try to run up the middle. And it's been Engelbrecht getting the bulk of these.
2: Charge timeout of the half.
0: Timeout, ODU. They got one more left. 3:43 to go. Gain of one, second and nine coming up.
1: So both teams, you know, obviously ODU took some shots there, but the Pirates thinking about ball security in these possessions, you know, they obviously do not want to, with their play calling, they do not want to turn the ball over. They want to eat some clock, force ODU and, or, you know, burning these timeouts. I'd love to see the Pirates mix in something, maybe off schedule, get something to a tight end. Get something over the middle of the field to extend the drive.
0: It's just not the trust level, right? So
1: yeah,
0: we had too many errors, and you don't want to turn the ball over. But on the other hand, yeah, running into a loaded box isn't going to do anything.
1: No.
0: Now, they're going bunch receivers, three to the right here, but almost feels like more to open up a possible rushing lane. Well, let's see what they do. From the 35, second down and nine. Pirates up three, 3:43 to play. That will be a handoff to Engelbrecht, and again, he'll be able to twist his way for a couple, but three is all he gets. Up to the 38-yard line, and the Monarchs will burn their final timeout here.
2: Old Dominion takes their third and final charge, timeout of the half.
0: Here, though, is where you do probably have to do something more than run up the middle, you would think. Third down and six.
1: Well, this is where they were at last drive. Now, granted, they were a little bit further down the field, but sitting at 36, that's a tough spot because, you know, you're more than likely not going to pick up a first down with your inside read. But you got to, you know, especially with Mitch, you got to be careful with anything dangerous over the middle. You maybe have got to stretch him out, get him out of the pocket, have a kind of like a trailing receiver or a couple options, high-low options for him, slanting with him.
0: But the reward is if you do pick up the first down, they're out of timeouts outside of the two-minute warning. You could really work some clock.
1: That's right.
0: If you pick up the first down. I'll go two-by-two receivers here. Right and left, of course. Now from the Pirate Zone 38-yard line. Third down and six. They will throw. Griffiths looking. Going to throw it up high. Looking for Tyler Johnson. And
1: there's
0: a penalty flag. They got into hand-to-hand combat with Greg Johnson, who was definitely grabbing cloth on the shoulder pads of Johnson. And Mitch did what he did earlier. Just threw the ball high up in the air, trying to draw the penalty flag.
1: It's amazing how this play design has come into
2: pass
1: college football.
2: Defense number eight. 15-yard penalty automatic.
0: The fans don't like it, but it was really impeding the route of Tyler Johnson.
1: Yeah. And it's a play designed to try to get a PI.
0: Marching into Monarchs territory, and it worked. And now, with a three-point lead, 3:31 to go, first and 10, Pirates. And the only thing that could stop the clock as far as beyond an incompletion would be the two-minute warning.
1: I'm looking at the replay. If I'm an ODU fan, I'm also booing. It's a little bit of a touch call.
0: Well, you're not.
1: Late in the game.
0: So you can feel happy about it. From the 47.
1: I am a Pirate.
0: Hand off, and Engelbrecht slips on the start of his run and only gets back to the line of scrimmage. Clock becomes the friend. Clock at 3:15 and rolling. Pirates will use every possible second they can.
1: So again, it goes back to ball protection for the Pirates. Don't do anything stupid. Jump off sides, anything like that. Hold your water. Be disciplined here late. Close this game out.
0: Pistol formation here. Officially a loss of one back to the 48. of ODU for the Pirates. Be a handoff, and again running it inside zone, pushing the pile. Pirates pushing Engelman, and they keep on pushing nearly for the first down, all the way across the 40, down to the 38. He was stood up, and the rest of the Pirates just shoving him forward.
1: After Mitch had handed the ball off, he was well off the play, and as that got muddled up, it's hilarious. Mitch Griffiths sprinted into that muddle and gave a push as much as he could and ended up hitting Smith Flores, knocked him to the ground.
0: Now, they do not have to snap the ball prior to the two-minute warning. So the ball will be at the 38 of ODU with third down and one coming up. If the Pirates can convert it when we come back, they can run out the clock. But we'll find out when we come back. Two to go in Norfolk. Pirates 20, Monarchs 17. Back to Greenville. Let's get a scoreboard update with Philip Pilkington.
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7: It's halftime in Oxford, where the 8th-ranked Rebels lead the 7th-ranked Tigers 24-7. Trinidad Chambliss has thrown for 248 yards just in the first half. Elsewhere, notable games. One went final since we last spoke to you, and that was the game being played between Alabama and Florida State. 10th-ranked Alabama, 50-36 victory in that contest at home. They get revenge for that tough loss 1 year ago. Going elsewhere around the country, 24th-ranked Oklahoma in a dogfight early in the third quarter. They are up 7-6 at home against New Mexico. Michigan State, they were a huge underdog going to Notre Dame. Third-ranked Notre Dame leads this one by 7 at halftime at a score of 17-10. Let's go over to the American Conference right now. FAU just defeated FIU 16-10. It's 14 apiece as Rice is hosting Western Michigan. 30 seconds left to play in the third quarter of that one. And UTSA keeping it respectable-ish at halftime. They trail Texas 20-3. And App State and Charlotte just now about to get underway. A lot of weather in Boone. That will do it for our scoreboard update. Now back to Jim Zocchi.
0: Thank you, Philip. And as you know, we've got drama here in Norfolk. 20-17. ECU leading over the Monarchs, 2 minutes to go. It'll be Pirate ball, third down and one at the 38-yard line of ODU. And if the Pirates can pick up this first down, the Monarchs are unable to stop the clock. And so in a game where offense has been a struggle, Andrew, can the Pirates pick up a yard and try to seal this game?
1: Listen, they've got a lot of motivation to pick up 1 yard and close this game out. You know what I mean? I mean, they've been up against the ropes here for 2 weeks. They've been trying to climb out of what's been going on as far as trying to get a result of a win. And they've got 1 yard. They've got a ton of motivation to get this yard.
0: Engelman will return as the tailback, 98 yards on 15 carries. They'll go shotgun, not under center. Mason Brown, the tight end, tight on the left side. They go two receivers, including Smith Flores over to the right side. ODU PA trying to get some noise going with the Monarch fans here. And we'll stay shotgun from the 38 on third down and one. Of course, a loaded box for ODU. And off Engelman pushing. He's got it. He's got it. He's down at the 37-yard line. He needed one, and he got it. And the clock's going to roll.
1: He hit the hole hard, man. Great pickup.
0: He got 1 yard and maybe a third more. And he's not the biggest of the backs, obviously, but Engelman is sturdy. And that was the longest yard and the biggest yard of this game. They should make a movie about that.
1: Awesome pickup. Great pickup. I'm going to head on down.
0: See ya. And down will go Andrew to get with the coach and some of these players as the Pirates got the yard they needed. We'll go shotgun victory formation here. Snap, and Griffith takes the knee. Clock will continue to roll. New 40 on the play clock, but the Pirates will have to do it two more times. as the clock continues to roll. So by the time they do the next one, that'll be it. One more, just one more knee will do it.

0: and the Pirates escape 20-17 after being down 17-7 in the contest. Defense, the star of this game today. Aiden Duncanson with the big pick six in the third quarter. Even the score, and the Pirates are able to do just enough on offense to eke out the victory here at ODU, 20-17. Heading home for North Carolina Central coming up next Saturday night, the bye week after that. And that takes a lot of pressure. You almost feel like a heavy sigh of relief here in Norfolk, and I'm sure with you all back in the Greenville area as well, and those listening across the Carolinas. Pirates a winner for the first time this season, improved the record to 1-2. With the loss, Old Dominion falls to 1-2. We'll get post-game comments from the coach and the players, stats, highlights, more scores across college football. And this was the best score of all. The Pirates win it over the Monarchs, 20-17. 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
0: How about it? East Carolina got a win on the road at Old Dominion, 20-17, after trailing by 10 points earlier in the game. So the Pirates improved to 1-2 on the season, heading home for North Carolina Central next week. Mentioned Old Dominion also at 1-2 with this loss, as they fell to Virginia Tech last week, making it back-to-back losses for them. And for the Pirates, a lot of credit to the defense in particular, but the offense did just enough to carry up their end of the bargain, especially in the run game, 173 yards. But we'll go through the stats in just a moment before we get to the box score and some other things, including our interviews with the coach and some of the players. Let's listen back to some of the second half highlights as the Pirates again rally for the victory, 20-17 here in Norfolk. Back to throw, Hennickel, three-man rush. Pressure comes from Davis. He gets shoved to the ground. Now he's going to throw back over the middle. That's picked off by Duncanson at the 35. Runs to the left side, 40. He's at midfield. Down the left side to the 40. 30, 20, 10, 5. Middle of the ball, come out again. It is down to the ground. The Pirates have it. Penalty flag after the play, but the Pirates have recovered at the 32-yard line. Kick up on the way, and Bullseye puts it through. And the Pirates not only have erased a 10-point deficit, they got a 3-point lead. And that was the scoring, but it was the defense that carried the day, and Andrews made his way down to the field there. We'll hear from the coach and some of these players, but Andrew, you know, obviously there's going to be a lot of work to be done with the passing part of the offense, but the running game was very powerful tonight, and the defense did their part. So you can get a formula going with some of those components, as hopefully the pass game will come around in time.
8: Yeah.

0: I'm going to mention it to Coach. You know, that when you go on the road and you're home, you're an away dog, you got to bring your defense, you got to bring your rushing game. And they certainly did that tonight, especially in the second half. The defense was able to flex, create some turnovers, you know, get a little of excitement, play in the backfield a little bit more, challenge Hennickel in the backfield on some of those zone attacks and zone reads. And they answered. Pirate defense answered this week.
1: Yards ended up basically even, 276 for ECU, 274 for ODU. You mentioned Hennickel, their quarterback. They contained him in the pass game, 8 out of 20 for 94 yards with a pick 6. He did run for 73 yards, but only 4.6 yards per carry. Did have a touchdown early on. Roche was an issue, 102 yards, but he's a very good back for them. Pirates collectively, Andrew, 47 rush attempts, 21 pass attempts in this game, and 173 yards on the ground, only 3.7 yards per carry, but they were running into a loaded box. They started to play with the lead at the end, so they were playing the clock as much as anything else at the end.
0: Yeah, no question. It was kind of a messy game both ways. I mean, ODU's not going to be happy with their offensive game film when they take a look at it, but the Pirates, you know, they just were a bit more resilient in the second half, and I'm fired up that the Pirates were able to get this win.
1: All right. As we await the coach and some of the players, let's work a break in here. Again, the final from Norfolk. Pirates win it over Old Dominion 20-17 on the ECU Sports Network.
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1: All right, the Pirates rally beat Old Dominion on the road, 20-17, the final score. Welcome back to Ballard Stadium in Norfolk. Jim Zoki, Andrew Bays down there with the coach.
0: Coach, it wasn't pretty. but they say when you go on the road and you're an away dog, you better bring your defense, you better bring your rushing attack.
8: Hey, Andrew, it's a win, baby. That's what matters, and I don't care if it's an ugly win. You got to learn how to win ugly before you can win pretty, and we did that tonight and showed a lot of resilience there. Defensively, I thought they were outstanding. Most of the night, we missed a tackle on the quarterback run. We got to get better at linebacker, and we will. We'll keep improving there. We got a freshman coming along. We got to get him ready to play, too. But overall, just proud of our young men. And then when the running the football counts and when it matters, you see guys pushing a pile. It ain't just one guy's effort. It's a team effort there, getting the first down and winning the game. And just super proud of those guys for making it happen tonight. And it feels good to get this one. And sometimes the hardest ones to get the first one. And we got that. We got a long ways to go, a lot of improvement to do, but we're going to get there. I promise you that.
1: Coach, you said a lot of great things there, actually. And stats be damned tonight. They don't matter. So,
8: well, I don't have them, so they definitely
1: Don't look at them until you at least got on the bus. You don't want to look at those. But anyway,
8: yeah.
1: What for the confidence of this team, and a lot of college football programs are going through, it's a lot of turnover.
8: Yeah.
1: What does it mean for this collection of the 2026 Pirates, the confidence that could come from winning a close game on the road like this?
8: I think you said it, too. Like, you look across college football right now, nobody's playing clean, even the teams at the top. But the confidence is everything. We've got guys that haven't really been the guy yet, and you see a few of those guys stepping up and got that little confidence to them tonight, got a little extra beat in their step, and, just super proud of those guys on both sides of football, and we're going to keep making moves. We're like, our best football is ahead of us. We got to keep playing. We got to keep going at it. We got to keep fighting our tails off to make improvements every single day and clean things up. And obviously, it's game three. I don't think we played good, clean football until about halfway through the season last year. But we'll keep improving. We'll keep getting better. And, you know, just what a way to end the game, too. And, you know, last drive of the game, we got in a red zone. It was really four down territory. You know, a field goal does you no good to go by six. They could still score a touchdown and beat you. So we took a loss on the play. Had them off sides on the second hard count as it was hitting. I probably should have just took a delay game and probably the worst timeout in my history of coaching ever. And took one there. Then the fake field goal just kind of, get one without because if you make the field goal, you're up six. Doesn't really do you any good. If you kick it down here, you only gain about 15 yards, or you could only gain 5 yards if you kick it out of the back of the end zone. So all those things played a factor. But at the end of the day, both sides of football found a way to win the game in the fourth quarter.
0: What was the halftime messaging? The defense looked completely different out in the second half. You know, it came out. You played behind the line of scrimmage a bit more aggressive on those zone reads. Got to Hennickel often and early. Were more disruptive. What were the adjustments at halftime?
8: I think we only gave up one touchdown in the first half, Andrew. I like your standard though. I'm going to be about that stingy defense. No, I thought we talked to them at halftime, but hey, I think we did an awful job last week of coming out of half, and I thought we did a much better job today of setting the tempo. Had some three and outs. They were on the field for 7 minutes to start the third quarter. And part of that was because Aiden Dunkinson picks the ball off, takes it to the house, and just shout out to Aiden. Like, he's a young man who's been working his tail off for the last couple of years, keeps getting better every single day. Some things don't go his way. He keeps working, and I just loved seeing him and that smile on his face, and he come back to the sideline, and we needed that. That was huge to set the tempo for the second half, and defensively, they were solid.
1: And, Coach, last thing, we'll let you go celebrate and get ready for the ride back. But you just mentioned the big play, Dunkinson, in the second half. The play of the first half, you bring in Emery as quarterback.
8: Yeah.
1: But your quarterback on that play becomes Jason Dickerson with the backwards pass, 25-yarder to Hamilton. What did that look like in practice? What was your confidence level like using it there?
8: Yeah, it never looked that good in practice. we practiced that and a few other things and got a few guys that can do that stuff and did a really good job. You know, I was more worried about, hey, we're in the red zone, high red there, shot zone. And, hey, if it's covered up, just throw it away. Don't take a loss. Don't take a negative play. Let's keep the chains moving here, but let's do take a shot on them. I thought that was a great time. Great job by Jordan Davis and the offense to dial that one up. And we need more of that.
1: Blake, congratulations. Thank you.
8: Hey, congrats to you guys. Appreciate y'all.
1: All right, Coach Harold there in the win for the Pirates, their first of the year, and hope to start stacking them from here as we send back down. And Andrew's got more players for us coming up now. We got Aiden Dunkinson.
0: Great job, buddy.
9: Thank you.
0: Aiden, tell me about that. Your pick six. You read Hennickel's eyes. He came across field, made an errant throw, but you sniffed it all the way. Talk about that play.
9: As he was rolling out, I was kind of just thinking, kind of stay in my zone, control my zone, but I also didn't want to abandon like any backside. And as I was just reading the quarterback, I felt a guy coming to my left, and as he threw the ball, I just trusted my eyes and my break. I broke on the ball, and then just did what I did from there. Yes, sir. So.
1: Hey, Aiden, Jim Zocchi up here in the booth, along with Andrew down there. And what was it like with this defense? I mean, you guys in the second half didn't give up anything, and to hold them in check, to be able to get the points on the board that you helped to contribute to, but knowing that you had a small margin for error, just talk about the overall defensive effort tonight.
9: We came into this game like really motivated. We wanted to get back from last week and from week one, so kind of what we talked about last night was being like the core of this team, and if offense couldn't do what they need to do, then we'll do what we need to do and bring them along with us. And so that's what we did, and they picked up their game, and as a team we came together. So I feel like on defense today we were very locked in and focused, just making sure we didn't beat ourselves, because that was kind of the theme in the past two games, beating ourselves, missing tackles, you know, busted coverages. So today we just wanted to be dialed in and make sure we gave maximum effort and, you know, secured the win, and that's what we did.
10: First win of the season. What was Coach Harrell's message in the locker room on this one?
9: So he's telling us, great job. We were all fired up, excited, just talking about that's how we play, that's what we do, that's what we know, the type of team that we are. So, you know, I mean, obviously the win is new to us for this season, but it's not new to us as players, and we know how to carry ourselves after a win, and we just need to take this energy from week three into week four. So,
1: all right. Well, Ada, we appreciate your time. Go enjoy it with your teammates, and best of luck next week at home. Appreciate you. North Carolina Central comes rolling in to Greenville. 4 o'clock kickoff coming up next week at Dowdy Ficklin Stadium. And then after that, it's the bye week. And then we'll get into conference play. And down to the field we go again. One more interview with Andrew and our starting quarterback, Mitch Griffiths.
10: Mitch, it wasn't pretty at times, but it's a win, baby. How's that feel?
11: That feels good. Yeah, defense and O-line carried the day. They played their asses off. Man, it does feel good to get a win. It was ugly, got a lot to fix, but win's a win. It's hard to win on the road.
1: Hey, Mitch, Jim Zocchi up here, and as you said, it was a battle, and you kind of had to work against a lot of things, like working the clock, working against a tough defense out there. How much is your brain kind of circulating during those moments of like, hey, one more first down means this, getting into the two-minute break the way you guys did and so forth?
11: Honestly, being a holder guy, I've seen some situations before, so it kind of comes secondhand, or I guess come naturally at this point, just being so old. But Coach Harrell does a great job preparing us for that. And we were talking about it every time out they took, what we had to get and how much time we'd have left. And once we sealed the deal, we knew that we got it.
10: Talk about the effort of the rushing attack. Ashton Gray, obviously, big runs and then got dinged up a little bit. But TJ coming in late, helping closing that game out. Rushing attack was strong today.
11: Yeah, the O-line and the running backs carried us today. We didn't throw the ball well, and that starts at me. I didn't play my best game, that's for sure. I don't think it takes a genius to see that, but running backs played their tails off. Offensive line played their tails off, and that was a really, really tough, gritty win for the Pirates. And, man, we'd love it to be a little cleaner, but it's a win, so we'll take it.
1: That's the thing, Mitch. You guys get the win, and you know you've got a much higher ceiling that you can even improve upon. What could this do for the confidence of this collection of Pirate players getting that first win, headed home for the next couple with a bye week built into the middle of that to maybe stack some victories?
11: You know, winning cures a lot of things. I think, you know, we were still frustrated from week one and still frustrated from week two going into today, and we just knew we could play better. And, shoot, even after today, we can play a lot better, but wins cure a lot of things. But this is a hungry group. It's a hard-working group. It's a disciplined group, and we won't let our heads get too big. And we'll get after it on Monday and get back to work. And I think it just shows you know, you're not crazy, and what you're doing does work. You just got to trust the process and keep going to work. We do that every single day, so I'm proud of the guys. Coaching staff really kept us grounded, and we stayed confident in ourselves. We came out of the win.
1: Good words. And, Mitch, good work out there to you and the team out there. Congratulations on the victory. Enjoy it, and we'll catch up next week.
11: Yeah, thanks, guys. Go Pirates.
1: Go Pirates. Mitch Griffiths, and we'll bring Andrew back up to the booth. We'll get some final thoughts with the crew up here. The Pirates win it on the road at Old Dominion. Final score 20-17 on the ECU Sports Network.
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20: Going around the American to start it out, Charlotte on the road in Boone. This was supposed to be a 6 o'clock kick, same as East Carolina's, due to a 3.5-hour weather delay. They are just 8 minutes into the football game. App out to an early 3-0 lead on the 49ers. Looking at other games going on live right now in the American, Memphis is at home hosting UT Martin, 11 minutes to play in Memphis, where the Tigers lead it 38-14. Rice is hosting Western Michigan. This game has 6.5 minutes to play, and right now Western Michigan up 21-14 on Rice. South Florida up big on Delaware State 35-17 as they just came out of the halftime window. They are also just getting the second half underway in Austin, Texas, where UTSA trails the number one ranked Longhorns 20-3. It's halftime in Tulsa, Oklahoma, where the Golden Hurricane, who are 2-0, lead East Texas A&M 14-0. UAB on the road at Louisiana. Raging Cajuns lead this one 21-7 as they are just kicking off the third quarter. Earlier games that went final in the American, Kansas State was a 31-20 victor over Tulane. That was in the noon window. So was the North Texas Texas State game. Bobcats beat the Mean Green in this one 49-35. Middle window, Toledo downed Temple in overtime 49-48. And just wrapping up about the same time our game did, maybe a little bit before, FAU, a 16-10 victory over FIU. Let's go over to the top 25 right now. Some big games obviously going on tonight. Missouri is up 24-17 with 10 minutes to play on Troy. The Trojans did lead this one 17-7 at one point. However, it was only the second quarter in which the Tigers have scored. They got all 24 of their points in that second quarter. Haven't been able to do much other than that. Notre Dame is up 20-10 on Michigan State with a minute to play in the third. They just began the second half in Oxford, Mississippi, where Ole Ole Miss leads LSU 24-7. However, the Bayou Bengals have just entered the red zone. Oklahoma, not much of an offensive performance from John Mateer in the offense, 14-6. They lead the Lobos of New Mexico with 2:30 to play in the third quarter. Out in Charlotte with the Dukes Mayo Classic, it's 25th-ranked Virginia taking on West Virginia. These two teams are notched at 21 apiece with 5:12 to play in the third quarter. 15th-ranked Tennessee, no problem right now with Kennesaw State. They lead it 28-3, 11 to go in the third quarter there. A couple games that went final earlier today. As we mentioned, Alabama 50-36 victory over Florida State. That game had a pair of lengthy lightning delays. Also, Louisville gets their first ever win over SMU. They did that one 41-31 earlier today. Let's look at some other games going on around the country as we speak. If I can see the FBS part on my tab, there it is. Northwestern leads Colorado 28-7, 4 minutes to play in the third quarter of that contest. Also currently going on, it's Auburn and Florida. Gators on the road at the Tigers right now, and they lead it 41-24 with 13 minutes to play. So not a good night for the hometown Auburn fans. Former American team UCF at home against Georgia State, they lead it 37-27 with just 7 minutes to play. UConn's up 41-13 on the road at Southern Miss, 10 minutes to play in that contest. That will do it for our scoreboard update. We're going to take a timeout, and on the other side, the guys will have final thoughts from the booth here on the ECU Sports Network.
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20: Welcome back into our ECU Sports Network studios as we put a wrap on this 20-17 victory for East Carolina at Old Dominion. And now we're going to throw it back to Jim Zocchi for the final thoughts.
4: All right, and thanks, Philip. Back here in Norfolk, final thoughts time. Pirates escape 20-17 over Old Dominion. And a win is what you come for. How it happens, you know, sometimes it's the defense. Special teams certainly had a hand in this one today. Offense, good running game, 173 yards. They had a pound of the ball 47 times on the ground, 21 passing attempts. Passing game, Andrew, it's been a little bit suspect coming into the game. If, you know, take away the win or loss, it's still suspect. And Mitch Griffiths would be the first one to tell you that. We saw a little bit of Emery Williams, but 5 out of 7 passing from him, 22 yards after Mitch went 4 out of 12, 58 yards for his time on the field at quarterback here. We're going to continue this conversation, right, about the quarterback play, and we'll see if it can turn into something. They haven't had all their weapons on the offensive side as far as receivers out there. In fact, you take away basically Melvin was out there briefly. He wasn't part of the offense, though, today. So they're kind of piecemealing it together right now. If they can find the passing game the way the defense played, what you know you got in the running game, if the offensive line can just, you know, stay out of penalty trouble, if you will, there's going to be some things to work with here if they can make the improvements necessary.
8: Yeah, it's easy to look at these passing numbers and just say, you know what, we're this is just not acceptable. But, like, the realist in me wants to look at, you know, you didn't have Jeremiah Melvin. You're missing Landon Sides. You're missing Brock Spaulding. Those are three slated starters in this offense that were not in the lineup today, right? Passing game struggles. These are guys that practiced all summer long in the ones. You're getting guys, Jakeith Hamilton stepping up, Lorick stepping up. But these are guys that are running in twos and threes during the summer as the starters are running their offense. So, you know, I don't want to make excuses for the offense, for their you know, just not super efficiencies in the passing game. But there are some things that are out of their control, and they certainly have to be better. And I think the quarterback situation is a fluid one. It's one we're definitely going to watch. Emery obviously had worked his way back up to an opportunity to play in today's game as part of the game plan, and he dropped a snap, and it caused a big deal as far as for the offense. And unfortunately, he's probably going to have to work his way back on the field. Maybe that takes a couple weeks, whatever it might be. But, you know, Mitch has got to take control of this football team. He's got to play at a higher level. They've got to get healthier, and the offensive line has got to continue to get better week after week. You know, we saw bits and pieces of them struggle in this game, and then you saw some excellence there late in the game as they were closing it out, and they were hitting some big rushes and closing out the game. So mixed bag all the way around, but a win is a win is a win. We'll take it.
4: And you're home for NC Central next week, bye week after that, so chance to maybe get some things stacked in the victory column. Moving forward, we'll take it, and we'll get out of Dodge, in this case, Norfolk, Virginia. 20-17, Pirates win it over Old Dominion as we send it back to Philip.
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20: Welcome back into our ECU Sports Network studios as we put a wrap on this 20-17 victory for the East Carolina Pirates over the Old Dominion Monarchs in a game that, when you look at the stat line, well, let's just say it looks like it's straight out of the 1970s. East Carolina outgains Old Dominion by just 2 yards, 276 to 274. The Pirates throw for 103 yards, rush for 173. Monarchs, much of the same. They throw for just 94 and rush for 180. It was a different look at quarterback at a point in this game. Mitch Griffiths did play the first two drives for East Carolina. Then Emory Williams saw five consecutive drives before Mitch took back over late in the first half and played the rest of the contest. There was one passing touchdown today. However, it was from Jason Dickerson on a wide receiver pass, where he hit Jakeith Hamilton for a 25-yard score. It was Hamilton's long reception of the day, but it was good for 7 points. Speaking of scoring plays, it wasn't just the Pirate offense. Also, the Pirate defense. Aiden Duncanson had a 67-yard interception return for a touchdown in the third quarter. Also, the Old Dominion defense had a scoop and score back in the second quarter. The last time Old Dominion had a scoop and score in a football game was back in 2023. They were playing Wake Forest. Any guess who started that game at quarterback? It was Mitch Griffiths. So clearly, when Mitch Griffiths plays Old Dominion, they get scoop and scores. However, when Mitch Griffiths plays Old Dominion, he has fourth quarter game winning drives. He's done it in each of those two contests, including today. All of the 17 points from Old Dominion came in the second quarter of this contest. Pirates, they were consistent. They scored one time in each quarter, 7 in the first, 3 in the second, 7 in the third, and 3 in the fourth to give them that 20-17 victory. Join us next week. It's going to be a 3 o'clock airtime right here on the ECU Sports Network for that just after 4 o'clock kick as the Pirates host NC Central. Also, it will be the ECU Sports Network's coverage of Inside Pirate Athletics with Patrick Johnson, Coach Blake Carroll, and a pair of Pirate players that are still yet to be determined at noon on Monday. So tune in for that. For Jim Zoki, Andrew Bays, David Horn, DeMarco Drahan, I am Philip Pilkington wishing you a great rest of your evening, Pirate Nation.

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0: Yeah, do you take it easy for your Saturday night, or do you go ahead and get some chores done? Depends on how big you want your brain to be. 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People who spend more time doing chores have greater brain volume regardless of how much they exercise.
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Every journey has a beginning, middle, and an end. Right now, we're in the middle of our journey. Into Journey. It's a lovin', touchin', rockin' weekend featuring Journey. Try this one on for size.

Journeys Any Way You Want It for our Love and Touch and Squeeze and Weekend off the Departure album. The song was inspired by a request from Thin Lizzy's frontman, Phil, who asked Steve Perry to write something that sounded like his band's track, The Boys Are Back in Town. Now, I love The Boys Are Back in Town. I don't hear that when I listen to Anywhere You Want It from Journey, but I get what he's saying in that it's just like a sing-along song for sure.

0: Whether you're together faithfully, or you're going your separate ways, we know the way you want it. We're celebrating the best from Journey
1: on a loving, touching, rocking weekend.
0: Here, have another.

0: Now that's a rock anthem. Journey, Separate Ways. I'm Hill Bailey. Hope you're enjoying our Love and Touch and Squeezing weekend. I'm having a problem, and maybe you've had this problem of late as well. So in between talking, when I'm playing songs and I want to look up cool little facts and things like that, I usually rest my chin on the butt of my hand. But tonight I've discovered when I do that, it's extremely painful, which means only one thing: a very large adult acne is about to explode.
1: Here's the deal. The government is over $38 trillion in debt, which means the IRS isn't slowing down. And the tax code is complex and unforgiving. 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

Journey and Lights, a distinct West Coast anthem that remains a timeless staple of the band's legendary catalog as we celebrate Journey this weekend. It's 11 Touch and Squeeze in weekend, and Lights, obviously written about their hometown, San Francisco.

They're only to hide my guilt and shame. 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While we were apart, I was human too.

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0: Journey's Only the Young, originally written for the 1985 movie Vision Quest, though it ended up on their Raised on Radio soundtrack after being written during the Frontiers sessions. We are celebrating the best of Journey all weekend long with a lovin', touchin', squeezin' weekend.
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0: Big Mountain covering Peter Frampton's Baby, I Love Your Way. 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

0: Whether you're together faithfully, or you're going your separate ways, we know the way you want it. We're celebrating the best from Journey
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0: Here, have another.

It's a love and touch and squeezing weekend all about Journey, Wheel in the Sky, the song the band put out in 1978 as the lead single from their fourth album, Infinity. Interestingly, the song's famous lyrical hook was adapted from a poem written by the band manager, Herbie Herbert's girlfriend. And it wound up giving the band their first ever Billboard Hot 100 hit to crack the top 30. Yay, poetry!

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0: Shining a spotlight on all those great ballads and those great rockers on a loving, touching, and rocking weekend featuring Journey. And I'm Chris Kellogg. 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Well, Don McLean is saying farewell to the UK and Ireland. 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
9: The U.S. Treasury quietly released its official financial report for 2025. It appears by its own numbers, the U.S. government seems insolvent. It's reported that the Treasury shows about $6 trillion in assets and over $47 trillion in liabilities. Add it all up, and it looks like the U.S. owes more than $130 trillion it doesn't have. 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

0: for being the announcer for the St. Louis Cardinals. And that's where Joe Buck grew up. Now he's West Coast living and loving Monday Night Football on ESPN.
1: The U.S. Treasury quietly released its official financial report for 2025. It appears by its own numbers, the U.S. government seems insolvent. It's reported that the Treasury shows about $6 trillion in assets and over $47 trillion in liabilities. Add it all up, and it looks like the U.S. owes more than $130 trillion it doesn't have. 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
1: It's a lovin', touchin', rockin' weekend featuring Journey. Try this one on for size.

Lovin' Touchin' Squeezin'. There is Journey on a Lovin' Touchin' and Rockin' weekend. Yeah, we got some great rockers coming up from them too, as well as those great ballads. That, by the way, was their first ever top 20 hit. It was from their fifth studio album. Great song, Lovin' Touchin' Squeezin'. Well, how long should it take to bounce back after a breakup? Marriage therapists say it kind of depends. If you were together less than a year, you should recover in about 6 months. If it was longer than that, it'll take about 18 months. I think most of my divorced friends agree.

0: It's all your favorites playing them one after the other. I'm Chris Kellogg. Glad to have you here. Here are the brothers Tavares.
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0: Whether you're together faithfully, or you're going your separate ways, we know the way you want it. 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

0: Journey and Who's Crying Now, and I'm Chris Kellogg. Glad to have you here as we shine the spotlight on Journey on a loving, touching, and rocking weekend. Are you ready for Christmas? Well, we're coming up on 95 days until Christmas, and Hallmark is ready to kick off their countdown to Christmas with all those holiday movies. It'll start on October the 16th, and then their first premiere will be Holiday Touchdown, A Bears Love Story. This will be their third in their partnership with the NFL.
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I always thought Steve Perry's vocals were the best on that song. I know he's gotten some incredible songs, incredible vocals, but boy, that's a good one. Journey, Girl Can't Help It, that's from the mid-80s, 1986, on a Lovin', Touchin', and Rockin' Weekend.

Every journey has a beginning, middle, and an end. Right now, we're in the middle of our journey. Into Journey. It's a loving, touching, rocking weekend featuring Journey. Try this one on for size.

0: Journey and Cinder, my love, and we appreciate you being here. I'm Chris Kellogg. That's from the Frontiers album on a Lovin', Touchin', and Rockin' Weekend as we shine the spotlight on Journey. Def Leppard made a little news this week. They've announced their Volume 6, their next box set in a series of six box sets that is basically going to comprise their complete recorded output. The big surprise with this announcement also came the previously unheard cover of the Beatles' Revolution. Apparently, Def Leppard had recorded Revolution for a TV ad that just never materialized. Well, it's going to be on Volume 4 box set from Def Leppard.
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0: This morning it feels like the first time, and I'm Chris Kellogg. It was sad to hear the news that Duncan Sheik had died so young, too, in his 50s. He was in New York when they rushed him off to the hospital earlier this week, and he was in critical condition. And then just a couple of days later, we heard he died. His big hit, by the way, was from the 90s. It was Barely Breathing, Duncan Sheik.
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0: We are shining the spotlight on Journey all weekend long, a loving, touching, and rocking weekend, and I'm glad to have you here. Steve Perry joined the band in 1977 and transformed their sound, and eventually, of course, the legendary Don't Stop Believin' came from the band. They were inducted into the Rock and Roll Hall of Fame in 2017.
1: This has got to be the saddest day of my life. I called you here today for a bit of bad news. I won't be able to see you anymore because of my obligations and the ties that you have. We've been meeting here every day. And since this is our last day together, I want to hold you just one more time. When you turn and walk away, don't look back. I want to remember you just like this. Let's just kiss and say goodbye.

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1: It's all your favorites, playing them one after the other. I'm Chris Kellogg, and thanks for having us on. Well, Wife Appreciation Day is Sunday. Are you ready for it? You don't have much time to get ready, but I've got some tips coming up in two songs.

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0: Journey and Open Arms on a loving, touching, and rocking weekend as we pay tribute to Journey all weekend long. Well, Sunday is Wife Appreciation Day. Are you ready? Yeah, I'm never ready. And I'm not the greatest husband, so I asked AI to tell me what I should do. Send flowers, book a dinner at their favorite restaurant, cook at home. 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Get the recipe, something she'll like. 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I mean, it's a little work intensive, but hey, we're talking about your wife.
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0: They're Share and Believe. Well, Ozzy Osbourne's final show, Ozzy and Black Sabbath, Back to the Beginning, will be hitting the theaters worldwide October 28th. Mercury Studios says this will give fans a way to relive the biggest day in heavy metal history. Back to the Beginning, of course, took place July 5th of last year in Birmingham, England. And sadly, we lost Ozzy 17 days later.
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0: It's a lovin', touchin', rockin' weekend featuring Journey. Try this one on for size.

Journey, Be Good to Yourself from 1986. It is a lovin', touchin', and rockin' weekend as we focus on Journey. Well, fishing is an activity that's enjoyed by both men and women, and for some guys, they don't like to have a woman along with them while they're fishing because of that unspoken rule that you got to be quiet while fishing. In fact, 35% of men say, yeah, no, I'm not going to take my wife fishing. I know my dad hated it when my mom would make him take me along fishing because I'm a talker. I've always been a talker. I'm still a talker.

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0: If you're going to shine the spotlight on Journey, you got to play that one, Don't Stop Believing. I'm Chris Kellogg. It is a loving, touching, and rocking weekend as we pay tribute and shine the spotlight on Journey all weekend long. Spider-Man Brand New Day is now the all-time highest grossing movie at the domestic box office. That's the U.S. and Canada. $936.77 million. It beat out Star Wars, The Force Awakens. And Star Wars decided to respond to that, in particular, Lucasfilm. They congratulated Sony and Marvel, saying, "Impressive, most impressive," and then added, "The Force is strong with you."
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Journey and Stone in Love, and I'm Chris Kellogg on 11 Touching and Rockin' Weekend as Journey takes center stage. Glad to have you here. Hey, if you are misplacing your keys or you forget friends' birthdays, try talking to yourself out loud about it. Since hearing is one of our keenest senses, we can use it to help prevent absent-mindedness. For example, when you toss your keys on the counter, say out loud, "I'm placing my keys on the counter." You'll remember it better when you go to get your keys.

Katie Clark hanging out with you on this loving, touching, and rocking weekend. It's what we're doing. We've got way more Journey coming up for you. So hang on. It's Doobie Brothers.

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0: journeys separate ways on this Love and Touchin' and Rockin' weekend. Do you always feel like you don't have enough time? 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
3: 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It appears by its own numbers, the U.S. government seems insolvent. It's reported that the Treasury shows about $6 trillion in assets and over $47 trillion in liabilities. Add it all up, and it looks like the U.S. owes more than $130 trillion it doesn't have. 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It appears by its own numbers, the U.S. government seems insolvent. It's reported that the Treasury shows about $6 trillion in assets and over $47 trillion in liabilities. Add it all up, and it looks like the U.S. owes more than $130 trillion it doesn't have. 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

0: Pretenders, I'll stand by you. You standing by your pets? They say that most Americans, I mean, a little more than 50%, say that they would rather travel with their pets and go hang out with their pets than their own loved ones, their own family, and even friends. You know, we love our animals, don't we? They're just the best. They're these little fur people. They've got fur, but they're these little people that look at us and know exactly what we're saying. It's incredible. Great music next, including Journey, Love and Touch, and a Rockin' Weekend.
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Journeys, I'll be all right without you. On this Lovin', Touchin', and Rockin' weekend, you know, Journey's doing their final Frontier tour, so their last tour, which it sounds like so many bands, though, say that they're doing a final tour, and then they do a bunch of them. I have a bad feeling that Journey's going to wrap it up after this year. I really hope not. I hope they're just saying that, and they'll keep having those amazing final tours. I would like that a lot.

We're rolling through the weekend with tons of great music. Katie Clark here on this Love and Touch and Rockin' Weekend Journey coming up. So you just stay right there. It's Daryl Hall and John Oates.

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0: Journeys only the young on this Lovin' Touchin' and Rockin' weekend. We've got more Journey coming up, so hang on for that. 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
6: The U.S. Treasury quietly released its official financial report for 2025. It appears by its own numbers, the U.S. government seems insolvent. It's reported that the Treasury shows about $6 trillion in assets and over $47 trillion in liabilities. Add it all up, and it looks like the U.S. owes more than $130 trillion it doesn't have. 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
6: 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It appears by its own numbers, the U.S. government seems insolvent. It's reported that the Treasury shows about $6 trillion in assets and over $47 trillion in liabilities. Add it all up, and it looks like the U.S. owes more than $130 trillion it doesn't have. 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

Mariah Carey's Fantasy. It is Katie Clark. We are hanging out. So much great music right here, including some Journey coming up. So hang on for that as we've got 11 touching and rocking weekend in progress.

0: Lou Gramm with Foreigner, Cold as Ice. So have you heard that Lou Gramm is saying that he's done after this year? He's not going to tour again. He's going to be going into retirement. And as a huge fan of Foreigner and Lou Gramm, I think that's really sad. You know, sometimes it's just that point of people put a lot of energy into touring and writing music. And I understand stepping away. But Lou, we're such big fans. Hey, we've got Journey coming up. Love and Touchin' and Rockin' Weekend. Hang on for that.
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1: 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Try this one on for size.

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We've got Journey for you all weekend long. So coffee, I love it. Do you like coffee? They say that drinking coffee in the morning makes people feel happier and more productive. But when you do coffee later in the day, well, it's never good when you're staying up all night like me. 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

0: 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We're celebrating the best from Journey
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5: The U.S. Treasury quietly released its official financial report for 2025. It appears by its own numbers, the U.S. government seems insolvent. It's reported that the Treasury shows about $6 trillion in assets and over $47 trillion in liabilities. Add it all up, and it looks like the U.S. owes more than $130 trillion it doesn't have. 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

0: Marcone's Walking in Memphis. My favorite story about that song is that Mark was having writer's block and his friend James Taylor said, just go somewhere brand new and walk around and just see what you can come up with. And that song is what he came up with this writer's block. Amazing. It's his biggest hit. We've got great music coming up, including some Journey on this Love and Touchin' and Rockin' Weekend.
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journey on this loving, touching, and rocking weekend any way you want it. 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
1: And hello, everybody. Welcome to the Sunday service with Miracle Baptist Church, Sanford's hometown church. We are glad that you've joined us today. I'm Jeff Mazingo, pastor of the church, and we invite you to go ahead and get comfortable, get your Bibles out, settle on in, and enjoy the service with us today. Now, wherever you are joining us from, whoever you are, again, we ask you just go ahead, stay with us. Don't turn that dial. And we'd ask that you'd participate in the service with us this morning. That means, again, have your Bibles ready. When we go to the Word of God, you read along with us. When we pray, you pray along for the needs that you know of. If the choir sings a song you know, sing on out with them this morning. Let's just worship God this morning. Let's have a good time doing that and seeing what He's got in store for us today. And we want to hear from you as well. That's another way you can participate in the service. You get something to write with, I'll tell you what that's all about, how you can do that. We want you to be part of our Amen Corner. And the Amen Corner is just a little cell phone I've got here. You know, if we were in a church house somewhere, you might say Amen, praise God. Sometimes you get a group of people off in one side that like to do that and get kind of rowdy. Well, the preacher knows who you are when you say Amen in a church building, but we're not gathered together physically like that. But you can still be part of what we call our Amen Corner by sending a text message to this little cell phone I've got here with me. And what we do is we get those text messages come in, just something short, you know, Amen, praise God, glory to God. You just want to praise Him for something this morning. You want to just let us know that you're out there. Let us know that God's blessed you in some way. We want to hear from you. And like I said, what we do is when we get those come in throughout the service, we'll call the amens out. And it's always a blessing to us to hear from all of you, and we'd love to hear from you today. And we trust it is a blessing to you to hear from one another and for you as an individual to participate in a service like that. Now, if you're kind of shy, and some people are like that, they don't want folks to know who they are, we want to hear from you anyway. If you put your name in the text message, we'll call your name out. If not, then you can stay anonymous. That's fine. We want to hear from you, though. And we would ask if you do this, though, whether you put your name in the message or not, at least let us know where you're listening from. We do have people that listen locally, people from other parts of the state, and sometimes we have folks from other states that listen in. And so we want to hear from you this morning. We want you to be part of the Amen Corner. Get your cell phones out and send us a text message to this phone number. It's 910-758-5129. It's 910-758-5129. One more time, that Amen Corner phone line, phone number is 910-758-5129. We'd ask if you'd send us a text message throughout the service sometime today. Let us know you're out there. You'd be part of the Amen Corner. We'd love to hear from you. And we've got several that have come in already, and we'll get to those in a little bit, but we need to get moving on along this morning. Song leader Roy's here. I think he's got a little bit of extra music for us today and is going to get things started off, looks like, with the Taze Valley Baptist Church Choir from up in Hurricane, West Virginia. And I think he's going to have them go ahead and do two songs right from the start for us. He's going to start us off with Through the Fire, and then going to roll right into, it's kind of like the theme song, I guess, for the Sunday service, if you will. We'll let them keep right on singing and sing Living by Faith. We do trust you'll get a blessing from the choir. Song leader Roy.

Amen, amen. Appreciate the good songs by the choir. We do trust you were blessed by all of that. I know it's always a blessing to us here and to hear all the good singing. Let's see here. I tell you, let's do. We've got several come in on the Amen Corner. We'll get to those. Go over there and shake hands over there in just a moment. But let's go ahead and open in. I tell you, let's do. We've got several come in on the Amen Corner. We'll get to those. Go over there and shake hands over there in just a moment. But let's go ahead and open in prayer. You join me as we ask for the Lord's blessing on the service, all that's said and done here, and pray for whatever needs you may know of or you may have in your own lives. Let's go to the Lord in prayer. Father, we do thank you again for this good day you've given us. Do pray that you'd bless in the service, Lord God, that you'd work among us, and that's here, the folks here at the radio station, all of us here, but then the rest of, we call it the congregation, spread out wherever they may be today, that you'd work in their lives, bless them in a special way now in the service and throughout this day, and as we move into this week, I pray you'd meet the needs, Lord, of every one of them. Anybody needs protection, you'd protect them. Anybody needs healing, you'd heal them. Most of all, Lord God, anybody that needs saving, you'd save them, Lord God, and I know you're still in the soul-saving business, and you can do it. Pray you'd work in their lives to bring them to the point of being convicted of their sin, their lost condition, and putting their faith in Jesus Christ, and you'd help them with that, Lord. Meet whatever other needs they may have out there, Lord. We thank you, pray that you would bless them, and I do pray you'd bless the folks here at the radio station. I know they've had some difficulty over the past several days with the storms that came through and everything. I pray you'd help get all that back working right and everything be just taken care of, Lord God, but I pray you'd bless them in a special way for making this opportunity available week after week over the years, Lord, to be part of the Sunday service. I pray you'd help them with and bless them for that, Lord God. Be with us now, Lord God, and we do have some specific requests we want to bring to you, and whatever the specific requests are for all the listeners out there, that you'd meet those, we ask that. But Lord, I do ask for your touch, for your help, for your blessings on Miss Linda, Miss Ruth, my mother, Lord God, for protection, for encouragement, for healing for all of them, Lord God. And then for my cousin Janet, that you'd bring healing to her body. For Miss Betty Lou, one of the ladies from out of our church, you'd bring healing to her body, Lord God. Bless her and her family. And then a young man named Lucas, you know the situation there for him and his family, that you'd meet those needs. And Lord God, we do pray for Israel, for Ukraine, that you bring peaceful resolution to those conflicts they're involved in. Certainly our own country, that you bring a peaceful resolution to this conflict we're in with Iran. And Lord, I pray you just help our country. We've got many, many needs, but most of all, that you'd meet the spiritual needs, Lord God. That'd go a long ways towards taking care of much of the other, many of the other problems we have. Lord, I pray you'd bring revival in our land. We need it, Lord God. And Lord, I pray you'd continue to protect the United States of America. You continue to bless the United States of America. But we know our sin needs to be dealt with, first of all, Lord God. I pray that you'd help us. Lord, as we're kind of in the election season already, that you'd help us to make wise decisions for electing leaders, that you would put the right candidates out there. But most of all, you'd put the right people in the positions of authority that you would have to be there. And you'd control them, whoever they are, to work in a way to lead the communities, this country, and again, in a way that would be honoring and pleasing to you. Help us, Lord. Bless our country, Lord. Lord, I thank you so much for Miracle Baptist Church. Lord, I pray you continue to bless the work there. And be with us today as we go throughout our services and activities at the church today, that you'd have your hand on that. You'd meet with us and bless in a tremendous way, prepare the folks. And Lord, pray that we'd have a tremendous turnout. It's a beautiful morning you've given to us today. And just trust that we'd have a wonderful turnout. Maybe have some new visitors come pay us a visit, Lord God. But that you'd just work in people's hearts to bring them to the church, Lord. That's whether that's a Miracle Baptist Church or maybe another good, faithful church that you've got all across the land. I pray you'd bless, though, at Miracle Baptist Church and help us, Lord God. Help me as the pastor to lead in a way that you would be pleasing to you. Lord, we do, as we've already mentioned, all the other churches all across the land, they're seeking to be faithful to you. I pray you'd bless them as well. Have them have wonderful services today and use them. Use us all, Lord God, to your glory and for your purposes. Lord, we'll thank you and praise you for all you see fit to do for us. It is in Jesus Christ's name we pray. Amen. Amen. All right, let's see. Let's go walk over here and shake hands in the Amen Corner a little bit.
And if you haven't been part of the Amen Corner now, get your cell phone out. I'm going to give you a cell phone number, give you a little phone number here that you can text us, and you can get in and be part of the Amen Corner. We've got several over there already. We're going to kind of shake hands a little bit in just a moment. But I want to tell you, as always, there's plenty of room for you on the pew in the Amen Corner. So we want you to send us a text message. Now, let's see who we've got over there now, and then I'll give you the phone number so you can, if you don't have it, you can send us a text message to be part of the Amen Corner. All right. First of all, we did hear from Scott in Moncure this morning. Good to have him in the service. And he's thanking God this morning and praise God. That's always appropriate. Robert, he's glorifying God, talking about how great God is this morning. Praise God for that. We've got him, Robert, from up in Golston in the Amen Corner. My youngest daughter gives us an amen this morning. Miss Mazingo lets us know she's out there listening today. My middle daughter gives us an amen, so we've got several just from my family, praise God. And then we've got Miss Nancy listening in from right here in Sanford today. Got an amen from James and Cameron this morning. And we've got Seth is back with us. I think it's the second time that I know of Seth has been with us in the Amen Corner. He's given us an amen from all the way out in Indianapolis. Amen. Good to have Seth in the service today. Then we've got my cousin Jennifer and her family. Give us a big amen from over in Greenville, North Carolina this morning. Got old Mitchell here in Carthage. He's praising the Lord and says good morning today. Good morning to you. Glad you're in the service, brother. And then we've got, Aunt B is praising God and giving us an amen from over in Greenville, North Carolina today as well. And then we've got Steve in Golston. Well, praise God. Good to have you in the service there, Steve. And so that's all we've got in the Amen Corner so far. But like I said, there's always room for more. And we would encourage you, we'd ask you to be part of the Amen Corner, because we do love to hear from each and every one of you every Sunday morning. And don't worry, Pastor Jeff, I'm not going to take your phone number and chase you down or anything like that. So don't worry about that. I'm not going to give your phone number to somebody else. This Amen Corner phone, it just stays put away, turned off and put away throughout the week. It's just a way for us to kind of fellowship during the Sunday service like this. So if you want to get in on that, and we would ask you to do so, we'd love for you to be part of the Amen Corner, you send us a text message to this phone number. It's 910-758-5129. One more time, and that's going to be it for today. The Amen Corner phone number, send us a text message, 910-758-5129. All right, let's see here. I've got one announcement I need to make for the radio congregation, as we call you, all the listeners out there, and then I've got a couple birthdays I need to announce. It's coming up on us. It's coming quick. We're coming up on October, and Miracle Baptist Church will be celebrating our Founders Day out at Miracle Baptist Church during our 11 o'clock morning worship service, and that will be on October the 11th. October 11th is our Founders Day out at Miracle Baptist Church, just celebrating and praising God for all of His blessings of the church throughout the years, starting that little local church and blessing again through all this time. It's basically the same as your homecoming. You know, most churches have a homecoming. We call it our Founders Day, but that'll be October the 11th. And it's going to kick off at our 11 o'clock morning worship service that Sunday morning. So if you'd love to, we'd love for you to come just pay us a visit and see how the Lord's blessing out there. But especially if you've ever had any connection with Miracle Baptist Church, be a good time to come out. We'll give some more announcements about it as we move forward, get a little bit closer, although we're not far away at all. But we do have to, we've made arrangements. A group of folks will come out and bring some special music for us. I'll go ahead and give you the names. They've been with us for our Founders Day for a few years now, and for some other special services. Be Brother Wayne Holder and his family, and then his sister-in-law, Miss Teresa Baker. They'll be out there. They always do such a great job. And talk to the men at the church, and they said, yeah, have them come back again this year if they can. And talked to Brother Wayne yesterday, and looks like they're going to be able to be with us. So Wayne Holder and Teresa Baker will be bringing special music for us. But that's Founders Day out at Miracle Baptist Church, October 11th. Make plans to be with us if you can. And let's see here. I think that's all the announcements such as that, but we have some birthdays we want to mention this morning. Now I've got two, and I've got my record keeper, my bookkeeper there at the house, if you will. Not my bookie, by the way, but my bookkeeper there at the house tries to keep me straight, but I'm rushing out of the house a lot of mornings, and I forget to
write down some birthdays. I've got two that I missed to mention last week, so I want to give a belated birthday, happy birthday wishes to, first of all, my sister. Celebrated her birthday this past Monday, so I'll say happy birthday to my sister. And then I've got a cousin named Danny. Celebrated his birthday this past Friday. So I say happy birthday to both of them. I hope you had a wonderful day. I hope you have a great day today. And if you still got some cake left over, have some more cake a little bit later today. Amen. And then having one more birthday I want to mention, and that's a lady from out at our church, Miss. Her name's Minji. And so Miss Minji will be celebrating her birthday today, as I understand it. And so I want to say happy birthday to her. Hope you have a wonderful day today and a great week all week long. And once again, have a piece of cake on your birthday if the doctor says it's all right. And all the rest of you out there, that's all I've got for birthdays marked down. I know I'm probably missing somebody, but if you're celebrating a birthday sometime throughout this week, from now and until right and through next Saturday, happy birthday to you. Do hope you have a wonderful birthday. And again, have a piece of cake on your birthday if the doctor says it's all right. And then any anniversaries, I don't have any marked down, but if anybody's celebrating a wedding anniversary this week, happy anniversary to you. Congratulations on that. And we trust you'll have a very, very special day on that day. All right, we need to move along pretty quickly. We need to kind of get back to what we were looking at last week. And so we're going to have the choir come and sing us another song to sing us in the preaching. Let's see, we did get somebody else on the Amen Corner. Let's see who slipped in over there. Well, there they are, Wayne and Brenda and Jason Holder. They're listening from Sanford, North Carolina today. Praise God. Glad that you are with us this morning, family. And we're looking forward to seeing y'all on October 11th. And it's marked down now, Brother Wayne. We done put the word out over the radio, so you and Miss Teresa, y'all got to make sure y'all there. And sometimes Jason gets up there and does some music, too. Praise God for that. We're looking forward to you folks being with us. All right, let's see. Let me tell you where we're going to be for our text this morning for the when we get into the message, and we'll let the choir come up and sing us in the preaching. If you'll get your Bibles, and find your places. We're going to be in John chapter 2 again this morning, John chapter 2. You find your places there, and we'll let the choir come and sing us another song, and we'll go ahead and bring the message this morning. But John chapter 2 is where we're going to be. And while you're finding your places, song leader Roy, he's kept that Taze Valley Choir standing there. And there it looks like they're going to sing us in a preaching with a good song, Through It All. Song leader Roy.

Amen. I mean, I do want to mention this. I think I called this one off, but let me make sure I didn't skip something by accident. We did get an amen from Steve. Was it Steve in Gulston this morning? So glad to have Steve in the service with us today. And then Song Leader Roy, want to let you know, somebody over in Greenville gives us a big amen. And said they're enjoying the music this morning, so appreciate that. And we trust that the choir is always a blessing to us, and trust that it's a blessing to all of you out there as well. All right, we need to go ahead and get into the Word of God this morning. We do have a good bit of ground to cover, and we want to get all of it done today. We're kind of picking back up where we left off last week. We just did the introduction to the message last week, and we'll go back. If you missed that last week, we're going to go back and go through it very quickly again. It shouldn't take too long, and then we'll get on into the points of the message. But we're going to be in John chapter 2. Have your Bibles and read along with us. We're going to be in John chapter 2. We're going to start reading at verse 13 here in a moment, but let's go to the Lord in prayer again. Father, we do thank you again for this opportunity to be here today. Thank you for your precious word. Pray you'd bless as we turn to your word now, read from your word, that you'd bless the reading of your word and the preaching of your word. Lord, that you would give us the message that we need, that you'd help us to be prepare every heart, every mind, everyone listening, Lord, live and maybe by way of recording later on. Please help us to be receptive to what you'd have for us, Lord. Pray that you'd do the work that needs to be done in lives, Lord. Help us now. Use me as you see fit, but most of all, again, that you would do the work and that you'd be glorified in it, Lord. Well, thank you and praise you for it. It is in Jesus Christ's name we pray. Amen. Amen. All right, we're going to be in John chapter 2. We're going to pick up reading at verse 13. And the Bible says, "And the Jews' Passover was at hand, and Jesus went up to Jerusalem and found in the temple those that sold oxen and sheep and doves and the changers of money sitting. And when he had made a scourge of small cords, he drove them all out of the temple, and the sheep and the oxen, and poured out the changers' money, and overthrew the tables, and said unto them that sold doves, Take these things hence, make not my Father's house an house of merchandise. And his disciples remembered that it was written, The zeal of thine house hath eaten me up. Then answered the Jews, and said unto him, What sign showest thou unto us, seeing that thou doest these things? Jesus answered and said unto them, Destroy this temple, and in 3 days I will raise it up. Then said the Jews, 46 years was this temple in building, and wilt thou rear it up in 3 days? But he spake of the temple of his body. Amen. Glory to God right there. In verse 22, it says, When therefore he was risen from the dead, his disciples remembered that he had said this unto them, and they believed the scripture and the word which Jesus had said. Now when he was in Jerusalem at the Passover, in the feast day, many believed in his name when they saw the miracles which he did. But Jesus did not commit himself unto them, because he knew all men, and needed not that any should testify of man, for he knew what was in man. Amen. Very quickly, let's go through the introduction of this again, folks. We've got an account here that takes place early in Jesus' public ministry. We call it the cleansing of the temple. He was running that crowd out of there that was trying to turn the temple, the holy place of God, into a place of business and merchandise and all of that, and who knows whatever else might be going on there. But it's the cleansing of the temple. Now, he did something similar near the end of his life, near the end of his ministry. You can read about that in Matthew 21, Mark 11, Luke 19. But this would be looked at in some ways as a rather unpleasant scene. Certainly, what Jesus did would be offensive to those in the temple. You see the reaction of the Jews, the responses, it wasn't positive, it was negative in so many ways to what he was doing. And Jesus, a little bit further on, he speaks of future unpleasant events that are going to take place. And the Bible, as we read those last few verses, and we're going to get to all this in the points here in a little bit, but the Bible indicates something terribly unpleasant regarding mankind, even those who seemingly supported Jesus. It tells us something unpleasant about all of us, folks. Now, this may be an unpleasant portion of Scripture in some ways, an unpleasant scene that it presents to us, but it's all true. It's all real. It's recorded in God's Word, and it is given to us for our good, even though it may not look that pleasant on the surface. And so we ought not shy away from it. We ought not ignore it, because God's given to us in His Word. He tells us something that really happened. We ought to study and see what we can learn from it, particularly when you consider that Jesus Christ was involved. He was right there at the center of these events. And folks, we kind of talked about before, we do live in a day where people, I just don't know any other way to say it, we've just gotten soft.
particularly here in America. We've just got soft. We're so concerned about our comforts and what makes us feel good that we cannot or will not endure hardships, the harsh realities of life, those things that are just common to man, suffering. And we don't want to think about suffering. And it's unpleasant, but there are people that suffer. And it's a reality of life. We're going to suffer at times in life. We don't want to think about disappointments. So many of us don't want to endure or even think about having to put in some hard work or labor or have to struggle at things. We think everything ought just be given to us. You know, and somebody's got to do it, though, by the way. If somebody's going to give you something for free, it's not free. Somebody else had to make it and probably pay for it. But we got folks in our day that just don't want to have to work and labor for anything. We don't want to think about sickness. Certainly we don't want to have to go through sickness, but it is a reality of life. We do. We experience that from time to time. We don't want to think about being in poverty. And some folks, they don't want to be in poverty, and they would say they don't want anybody else to be, but as long as they're not, they just block out of their mind that somebody else might be in poverty. But poverty, being poor, a lot of people live that way. A lot of my family grew up poor, and me and I'm talking about my extended family, my aunts and uncles and everything grew up poor. Poor financially, but that doesn't mean you're poor spiritually to have to be. Doesn't mean you have to be poor in your attitude and in your conduct and all of that and everything, and in love and all of those things. But poverty, that people don't want to, certainly don't want to be poor and don't want to even think about that. It's a reality of life for a lot of people all around this world, even in our own country, right here in our local community. Conflict. We don't want to think that we can live in a world where there's going to be peace and never have any conflict. That's not a reality, folks. We think that somehow we can stop all these disasters that take place and be man-made disasters, can be natural disasters, and we don't want to think about those things. And death. People just want to act like they're going to live forever and never die. Death is an appointment that's facing all of us if the Lord doesn't come into rapture, folks. And so folks just cannot, will not endure the harsh realities, won't face up to them, the things that's common in life, and they'll deny that they even exist, or they'll try to escape it somehow, run away, seek to avoid it in any way possible, maybe think they can wish it away, live in some fantasy world. We oftentimes will have unrealistic expectations for life, what life is about. And we'll have unrealistic expectations for ourselves and for other people, how we're to conduct ourselves, how we're to act, because we act like we just don't want to think about anything that's unpleasant. And then some folks will even justify hurting other people in a sense, or they'll allow other people to be hurt as long as it pleases themselves, helps themselves to escape hardships and difficulties in life, and then somehow want to just block out that maybe you having a pleasant experience meant somebody else had to suffer to provide that for you. But our denying these things or trying to escape things, the difficulties, the hardships, the ugly things in life, doesn't remove them. It doesn't take those bad things away. In many ways, it can make things worse because we don't face up to. We don't deal with that which is unpleasant. And that includes at times, folks, Get it now. Get it in your mind. Get it in your heart. Understand this. Young people, listen, I don't care what they might tell you in school or what you might learn on social media. Just understand that there's times when we have to do unpleasant things. That's a reality right there that people don't want to admit to. But there's times when we have to do unpleasant things. Now, I did not say that there's times when we ought to do or have to do wrong.

to make things better, to deal with that which is bad, to make things better, to help the situation, our situation, maybe somebody else in a bad situation, and we have to face up to that which is unpleasant. Sometimes we have to do something that's unpleasant to help somebody else. It's not all about us. And again, sometimes we have to do that which is unpleasant so that we can do or obtain that which is truly good. Because I find good does not always equal pleasant or nice. They're not equal there, folks. Now, don't get me wrong. It's not normal to go around and just seek after that which is unpleasant. We want and prefer pleasant things, nice things. Amen. That's fine. But it's not always realistic or possible or best for us to have that which is pleasant and that which is nice, or to experience that, or to conduct ourselves even in a way that others might think is pleasant and nice. Sometimes you got to do some unpleasant things. And again, but that doesn't mean we necessarily enjoy that which is unpleasant or we prefer that, but sometimes we just have to face up to it. But we do have such a emphasis and fixation in our world on seeking after unpleasant. I mean, to seek after that which is pleasant, that which is nice, where, again, we're unwilling or unable to accept or deal properly with the realities of life that are not so pleasant, things that are not so nice. And we see it in the church as well, in the expectations that people have for the Christian life. People have this idea that the Christian life is all about, again, blessings and fellowship and love and unity and happiness and just resting and being inspired by wonderful music and wonderful thoughts and all of that. And some think that the Christian life is about prosperity. I don't find that. The Lord was not even a rich man, financially speaking, walking this earth, and he's our perfect example. But people think the Christian life is somehow about floating around on a cloud, just carefree. And that's dangerous, because you let a little bit of difficulty come, and that if that's what their faith is in, is just the easy life, then that gets dashed very quickly. And then they have no foundation if they're not trusting in Christ. He is our foundation. Now, some of those nice things and all of that of the Christian life that we just mentioned, they can be true, they can be wonderful, but that's not all there is to the Christian life. There are unpleasant realities that we must still face. Now, the Bible does tell us of a future when God will wipe away all tears. There'll be no more death, no more sorrow, no crying, no more pain. The former things will be passed away, but we are not there yet, folks. We're not there yet, Christian. The Bible tells us as Christians some things that we can expect in this life and some things that are expected of us. We can expect to have to stand at times. We can expect to endure hardness and afflictions. We can expect to have tribulation, to suffer persecution. We can expect to have to work hard, to labor at times. We can expect to be hated in this world, to have enemies in this world, human enemies, but we've got spiritual enemies, make no mistake about it. We can expect that out there in this world, there's those that'll deceive you. They'll make everything sound nice and pleasant and pretty and wonderful. Watch out, there are deceivers out there. They'll lead you away from the right way. They'll take advantage of you. They'll shame you. They'll harm you if you're not careful. And again, I've already mentioned it, every one of us, if the Lord doesn't come in the rapture, we can expect death. That is a reality of life. It's an appointment for all that we face. And as I mentioned last week, as we're heading towards that, we can expect as we go through this life to have physical limitations. And as we age, our bodies and our health will decline and we'll experience infirmities. And none of that is pleasant. We don't enjoy that. But they are realities of life. And the Bible tells us about these things. And so unpleasant things are reality for all people, whether you're a Christian or not. But I want to say this morning. As a Christian, praise God, we've got something to look forward to. We've got a hope and a power that this rest of this world does not have. Now, by Christian, now you if you don't listen to anything else I say, you pay attention right here. Wherever you are, whoever you are, hey, if you listen, if you got us tuned in this morning, you pay attention on this now. By Christian, I'm talking about a true follower of Jesus Christ. Amen? Somebody that's been saved through faith in Him, through faith in Christ. Because the Bible tells us that all of us are born as sinners.
separated from God because of sin, facing the very judgment of God when this life is over, and this life will be over for every one of us. And if you leave this life as a lost sinner, then you are going to go right straight into the judgment of God. But the Bible tells us some good news, and that is that God loves us. He loved us so much that he gave Jesus Christ.

Christ his Son to come to this world to die for us, to die in our place, to pay for our sin, and we're all sinners, and there's a price to pay for it, but God gave Christ to pay that price on our behalf that we might be saved. And you will be saved if you'll put your faith in Christ. I'm talking about believe on him as your Savior. And then as a saved person, we understand we've been restored, we've been quickened, made alive again spiritually, because as a sinner, we're spiritually dead and cut off from God. But when we get saved, the Holy Spirit of God quickens us, makes us alive again. God gives us eternal life. We're assured of a home in heaven with our Lord and Savior one day. And in the meantime, as a Christian, as a true Christian, somebody that's been, you've trusted in Christ, in this life, we are to live for him. We are to serve him. We are to represent him in this life, in this world. And that means part of that is we're to tell others about him. And that's not always pleasant. That's not always nice, but it is right. It is good. And I want you to understand, as you go forward doing that, you have God within you. When you get saved, the Holy Spirit of God comes to dwell within us. And that means we've got the power of God to help us through those unpleasant things of life and to do those things and enjoy the pleasant things. But we've got God within us. We've got his power to do his will and to do it his way. And we've got a hope, knowing one day Jesus will receive us to be with him when his work for us is complete in this world. Until then, Christian, we must continue to trust in God, remain faithful to God. And though the journey is not always pleasant, it's not always easy, it's not always nice. The title of the message here, and we got to move along quickly, Christianity is not always nice. Christianity is not always nice. In our text, we see four unpleasant realities or things that were not perceived as nice, perhaps. And the message for us today, I want us to consider those four things and then make application to encourage us, to embolden us, to trust God, to remain faithful to God, because that's always good, although it might not always be perceived as nice. Christianity is not always nice. We'll make application for these four unpleasant things in our text. First of all, in our text, we've got the cleansing of the temple. The cleansing of the temple. That's by and large what all the text we read was about, much of it anyway. But we've got the cleansing of the temple, verses 13 through 17. What Jesus did, cleaning that temple out, running that crowd out of there, getting those animals out of there, flipping those tables over, might not be perceived as nice. He zealously stood for what was right. He stood against that which was wrong. And though it might not be perceived as nice, people got upset about it, didn't like it, they were offended by it, it was still right. Amen? It was good. It was loving what he was doing. Why do you say that, Jeff? Because what those folks were doing was, it was wrong. It was bad for them. It was bad in the influence it could have on others as others follow example and they see what they're doing and they lose sight of what that temple was for. And I want to say this, what they were doing, it was an affront. It was contrary to the people of God, to the things of God. It was an affront to God himself. But Jesus stood against it, and he took the needed action, the appropriate action. And it might not be pleasant to them. That's not a nice man to come and flip tables like that. Might not be seen as nice, but it was right and it was good. I want to tell you for application for us today, every one of us as Christians, we are to stand. We're to stand. We're expected to stand. We have to stand. If we don't do it, who will? We were the ones who have been left here to be salt and light in this world, this wicked world. And it might not always be perceived as nice. It might not always feel nice to us when we take a stand. But don't you let the enemy use that against you. Don't let the enemy convince you that you have to be nice, so pleasant and friendly to everybody. No, there's times we have to do unpleasant things, amen? And when I say the enemy, there's spiritual enemies, but there are people out there that are the enemies of God and they're enemies of the people of God. And it might not always be perceived as nice by everybody, but don't let the enemy use that against you. Standing is not always seen as loving, not seen as kind, not seen as nice by this world's ideas, by this world's definition that they claim what is nice. Often they'll claim that and they'll use that type of language on you in an effort to undermine what is right. Standing for God and the things of God is an offense to the enemies of God, especially, again, those who are actively involved in doing that which is wrong. And you standing for God and what's right there, it'll be perceived as offensive. And they'll bring all kinds of accusations against you. But I want to say this, don't you let them cow you, silence you, and don't get complacent and say, well, everything's going okay, Jeff.
Don't rock the boat. Don't cause any problems. We don't want to cause any problems. Let's just stay where we are. No, if there's something wrong, we need to stand against it, amen? And don't you be afraid to do that either. Don't let what is wrong, that which is evil, don't let the enemy progress unchallenged in our world today, in your life as an individual, in your church, in your community. Hey, be nice as appropriate. Be nice as you can. This is not about going out there and looking for a fight, about being cruel, about being unloving. In fact, just the contrary, taking a stand against that which is evil, that is kind. That is loving. Even though we might not always be able to be nice about taking that stand, doing so is kind and loving. And so you always stand, amen? You stand relying on God, relying on Him for the direction that He would have you to take, relying on His power. Hey, rely on His approval. If this whole world disapproves about what you're doing, amen, if you're standing for God and for what's right, and you're convinced God would have you to do that, you better stand, Christian, amen, and then rely on God for the results. Standing might not be nice, but Christianity is not always nice. Next in our text, we see the challenge of unbelievers, verses 18 through 20. Jesus endured their challenges, their opposition, their adversity, and all of that was not nice. When he was doing all those things, cleaning the temple, you had those come out. They started questioning his authority. Who do you think you are doing this? What right do you have to do this? They ridiculed him when he started talking to them. He was talking to them about the temple and destroying the temple. They tried to make fun of him. Ultimately, we understand that crowd, they ultimately sought his very life. But Christ endured that which was not nice, and he continued to stand. And it's the same for us today. Christians, we must endure. Often we must endure that. We're called to endure that which is not nice. It's not always nice to stand, to do what's right, to be right. In fact, the more you stand, the more you're often going to have to endure. They'll question your authority. But let me say this. If you're standing for God, the things of God, that which is right, and you're doing so in the right way, you know this, Christian, that you have the authority. You have God's word on it, amen. And we answer to the highest authority. We answer to God. We don't answer to any man, amen. So, again, but they'll question your authority. They'll ridicule you. They'll attack you. There will be a price to pay in this life. Perhaps you might pay with your own life, your very life, because there are very, very real and dangerous enemies out there. There's other hardships that we have to endure as we stand. Again, it takes hard work, labor. There's sacrifices you have to make in life as a Christian, but I want to say it's worth it. God's will being done, God's will being promoted, that's always better for you and for everybody that can be influenced by it. God being glorified, amen. And we are His representatives in this world. We bear His name. We are His children. And it's worth it when you consider God's judgment, His assessment of us. Now, we're not going to be judged for sin. Christ paid for our sin if we've trusted in Him. But we will stand before Him one day and give an account of how we lived. It'll be worth it, amen. So enduring might not always feel nice, but Christianity is not always nice. Next thing we see in our text, I've got to move very quickly. We see the crucifixion of Jesus Christ. It's at least mentioned in our text, verses 21 through 22. Jesus knew and He revealed that He would die, but that He would also rise again, amen. And He would die that horrible, painful death on the cross. First, they would scourge Him. They'd beat Him and just rip the flesh off of His bare back and everything as they beat Him and scourged Him. Then they would beat Him with their fists and their hands. They would ram that crown of thorns down on His head. They would put nails through His hands and His feet as they put Him there on the cross. And then even at the end when He was dead, they'd run a spear through His side to make sure He was dead. That was not pleasant for Him. And to so many, even in our day, that's not pleasant. That's not nice. And they say, well, that's a bloody religion. We don't want to hear about all of that. Hey, I want to tell you, it might not be considered nice, not pleasant, but it was real, it was necessary, and Christ embraced it. He willingly died for us. Why? To save us from our sin. Christians, indeed all people, we ought to embrace the crucifixion of Jesus Christ, understanding our lost condition. And understanding all Christ did for us and all He made available to us. If you're listening to me today and you're lost, you've never trusted in Christ, you're not saved, you ought to embrace the crucifixion of Jesus Christ. You ought to accept Him as your Savior. You ought to, and the only way to do that is by faith. Ask Him to forgive you. That means you repent and you turn to Him in faith. And you accept Him as your Savior by faith right now. You ought to accept and embrace
the crucifixion of Jesus Christ. And then as a believer, Christians, we ought to embrace the crucifixion of Christ. Be thankful for it. Never be ashamed of it. Never shy away from it. Willing to stand and face the challenges and endure the hardships of the Christian life, considering all he did for us. And trust completely in him and hope in him, because the crucifixion was not the end for our Lord. He arose, and he's coming again for us one day. Amen. The crucifixion of Jesus Christ might not be nice, but Christianity is not always nice. Lastly, we got to wrap this up. We see in our text, we do see the corruption of man. Verses 23 through 25. Jesus didn't commit himself to that crowd there in those verses. He knew their true inner condition and that it was not nice. Many of them believed in his name when they saw the miracles, but that's a superficial belief. And they didn't really put their faith in him as Savior. And so Jesus didn't commit himself to them. He knew all men. He knew what was in man, regardless of what they might say, regardless of what they might do, regardless of the testimony they might have before others. Jesus knew, and he still knows what's in man, that we're all, as lost people, spiritually dead, spiritually lost, sinful, wicked, deceitful. Regardless of what, how well we dress and how we fool others to think about ourselves there. The Bible, the next chapter, John chapter 3, Jesus is dealing with a religious ruler in that day, a Pharisee, a very religious man, and he taught that man that you must be born again, and the only way to be born again is by the Spirit of God. Again, as a lost person, we're spiritually dead, cut off from God, but we can be born again, and the only way is through faith in Jesus Christ. Again, you go read John chapter 3, verses 1 through 21, and we can be saved, born again, by putting our faith in Jesus Christ, the one who died for us. And if you refuse to do that, then you are condemned already. And a person that refuses to do it, they remain condemned because they love and they do that which is evil, regardless of how they might dress themselves up on the outside, regardless of what status they may have in this world. And as a Christian, we have a responsibility to tell all men about the Savior and their need for him. All men are sinful, wicked, hopelessly lost, facing the eternal judgment of God if they don't accept Christ. And so they must be told, and that's not nice, that's not pleasant. They're not going to like it, but it's a truth they need. And we're to tell them, we're to warn them. Amen. And in fact, we're to beseech them to repent and believe in Christ as their Savior. And telling sinners is not always nice. It's offensive to them. And it takes courage on our part. It takes humility on our part and compassion on our part. And it might elicit a negative response from them, but telling others about Christ, about the corruption of man, their lost condition, how they can be saved. It might not be nice, but Christianity is not always nice. All right, so we need to end this. True Christianity is not always nice. That's a reality. That's okay. It's not expected to be, regardless of what people have their thoughts and wishes about life. But we have God's Word. We have Jesus' commands, his teaching, his example. We have the presence and power of God within every one of us as believers. Make sure you're saved today, folks. Make sure you are a Christian, that you're living like it. That true Christianity, it is good. As Christians, hey, we need to toughen up sometimes. We need to stand for which is right against the wrong. We need to endure the challenges of the enemy, endure the hardships of the Christian life. We need to embrace fully what our Savior did for us. Appreciate it, rejoice in it, glory in it. And we need to faithfully do all we can to tell others about Jesus Christ, what he did for them, their need for him, how they can receive him too. Take heart, Christian. Be bold. True Christianity is good, though Christianity is not always nice. That is the message. Let's go to the Lord in prayer. Father, we do thank you for this time to be here today. I pray you use something said and done to be a help to the people. Lord, I know I went through the message very quickly, but just reading your word is enough to get the job done. Lord, I pray you'd use it in some way to be a blessing to the people. Be with us as we prepare to dismiss now, Lord. We'll thank you and praise you for all you do. It is in Jesus Christ's name we pray. Amen. Amen. All right, folks, we did get an amen from Don in Carthage and an amen from Robert during the message there. We want to invite you to come on out and visit us at Miracle Baptist Church. I'll just give you this one invitation here, and then we got to get on out of here. Our Sunday morning worship service is at 11 o'clock. The address is 830 Harvey Falk Road here in Sanford. You come see us if you're able to do so. We'd love to have you come be our visitor for one of our services. We have 6 o'clock evening service on Sundays and a 6 o'clock prayer meeting as well. You're invited to any and all of that. All right, let's get on out of here. Let the choir sing us out. Looks like song leader Roy's got a Temple Baptist Church choir. We'll let them start singing for us and go as far as they can, and they'll sing us out of here with a good song, Hold to God's Unchanging Hand. I want to say God bless all of you. Hope you have a wonderful week this week. Song leader Roy.

0: 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If you would like to contact the church, the phone number is 919-499-1722. 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

0: Rolling out a love and touch and rock and weekend journey out of 1983, coming off that awesome Frontiers album and Send Her My Love. Hey, this is Jay Coffey. 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

0: A much-deserved Grammy Award-winning performance from Blues Traveler coming off of their album 4 and Run Around. Hey, it is Jay Coffey. So the next season of Survivor is coming to our TVs this week. And among the changes in the game for the 51st season, they're going to start with two tribes instead of three with a 21-person cast. They're all new players with the redesigned Tribal Council set, and they will be sticking with the 90-minute episode format. So Survivor does return this Wednesday on CBS. It will be sticking with the 90-minute episode format. So Survivor does return this Wednesday on CBS.
1: Here's the deal. The government is over $38 trillion in debt, which means the IRS isn't slowing down. And the tax code is complex and unforgiving. 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

We are cranking out a loving, touching, and rocking weekend with Journey coming off that Infinity album at early 1978 and Wheel in the Sky. Hey, this is Jay Coffey. So from the Journal of Environmental Psychology, you know, getting out into nature is well known to having a positive effect on our mood. But if you can't get away, you know, there is an alternative. Watching nature videos can help us recover from stress, boosting positive emotions and even reducing negative feelings like anger. Now, the scientists also found that videos of forest were more relaxing than videos of rushing water.

feels right. Moonlight feels right.

preparing for the Christmas music. We started last week with a lunch and practice, and still encourage you to come out and join us. I know that when Scott is out and I get the chance to do this, I really spend a lot of time singing the songs throughout the week, just over and over. And it blesses me, it prepares me for this. And I would encourage you to maybe get involved in the choir. You are the choir. This is the small choir, this is the large choir. And you're going to hear yourself singing today. We're going to go a cappella a couple times, and I encourage you to sing out and just hear the acoustics and hear our voices as we raise praise to God. Psalm 126 says, "The Lord has done great things for us, and we are filled with joy. Let us be like the psalmists, filled and overflowing with joy." We serve a great God who has done great things, and he still does great things. He is worthy of our praises. And I know you saw me do my foot here. It didn't work. So, all right. So, yeah. It is not working. Sorry about that. We serve a great God who has done great things. He still does great things, and he's worthy of our praise. Let's stand together and worship him. I apologize for that, rookie. That was the wrong song. That's what happened. Okay. This one sounds better.

God has done great things. He does do great things every day, whether we realize it or not. Please pray with me. Amen. God, you are faithful through every generation, and we do praise you today for all that you've done. But Lord, your greatness is more than the great things you've done. You are eternal, all-powerful, all-knowing, perfectly holy, needing nothing and dependent on no one. You are the God who spoke the heavens into existence, who holds all creation in your hand, and before whom kings and kingdoms rise and fall while you remain forever. Lord, our minds cannot fully comprehend you. Even when we think of the greatest being we can possibly imagine, you are greater still. There is no one above you, no one beside you, and no one to whom you can truly be compared. So this morning, help us not merely to sing familiar words. Give us a fresh sense of awe and wonder. Open our minds to consider your greatness and turn our hearts toward you in reverence and worship. And because you are the God who does great things, we lift our voices now and declare how great is our God.

0: Good morning. How great is our God? So great. Oh, how great. Can't answer it. Well, Saturday morning, boys and girls, you know how that is. Take it easy and do the things you want to do. No, not in today's world. That doesn't happen, does it? Well, it was Saturday morning, and Jefferson was there with his, I don't have a child named Jefferson. I'm trying to give them a break, children. Y'all understand that? Jefferson was there with his mom, and guess what? She said, Jefferson, I've got a mission for you. It's a mission that you are going to have to do for me. And you know, kids love a mission, a plan, where you have to carry it through and be the one. And so Jefferson said, okay, Mom, I can do it. And she said, look over there. This evening, we are going to go to the fall festival at your school. How many of you have been to the fall festival at your school? It's awesome. It is awesome. Games, and you get to eat a lot of food and candy, and you can even win real prizes. And they're not trying to take money. It's just to raise money, so it's a good thing. Well, guess what? Jefferson's mom had made a delicious chocolate chip pizza. Now, have you ever heard of a chocolate chip pizza? Oh, my goodness. If you haven't, get on down to Pizza Hut, and they'll probably let me eat there free today. If you go down there and you just order a dessert pizza, they'll give you the chocolate chip, and they'll cut it into what? Triangles. Delicious. Well, Jefferson's mom had made that nice cookie-type pizza. And she said, listen, I don't want you to touch it. I've got to run down to the store. The mission is that you play here nicely until I get back. And when I get back, I promise you we'll take off to the fall festival. And she said, and you've got to be faithful to the mission. Don't touch the cookie. Don't touch the cookie pizza. Don't do it. And he said, I won't, Mama. I won't do it. And she said, you know what? I left you a nice healthy treat in the refrigerator. A nice healthy treat. And you'll feel good and have lots of energy when we go to the fall festival. He was good to go. His mom left. He didn't think about that cookie pizza. He played video games. And then he went outside for a little bit. He hung out a little bit. And all of a sudden, he felt hungry. And he heard that cookie pizza call his name. Jefferson. Jefferson. Take a bite. Jefferson, I'm delicious. And Jefferson was like, He went over there and he looked at it. And it seemed to glow. It looked so delicious. This is how it feels for me, boys and girls, when it comes to chocolate. It looked delicious. It was glowing. And all of a sudden he said, no, I remember what my Sunday school teacher taught me. She said that if I can be faithful with just a little bit, then I can be faithful with a lot. And what that means that I can look after a lot of things and people can count on me. So guess what? He said, I'm not going to do it. I'm going to go in there and get my healthy snack. I'm going to eat that healthy snack. So he went to the refrigerator, opened it up. Guess what was in there, Gabriel? You know what it was? It was broccoli. She left broccoli. How could she do it? And they look like sad trees. And so he was like, oh, man, I think I want that pizza. And so he walked back over to the pizza, and he was just going to take a little crumb. And then he said, I'm not going to do it. I'm not going to do it. So he went over there. He got that broccoli out, and he got some ranch to try to cover it up. And he took a bite, and it tasted like dirt. Not only that, it tasted like disappointment, and he did not like it. But he ate all of that broccoli, and his mom came home, and he said, look, Mom, I did it. I didn't eat the cookie pizza. I didn't do it. I stayed faithful. I did what I was supposed to do. You look after me. I looked after you. I did it. And guess what? She died laughing. She opened up the refrigerator. She died laughing. She looked down. Tears were rolling out of her eyes because she was laughing so hard. She said, son, she said, that broccoli was over a week old. I was going to throw it away. And your treat is on the top shelf, fresh strawberries with a little bit of sugar. Oh, man, Jefferson couldn't believe it. But guess what, boys and girls? Jefferson learned that even though sometimes it can be tough to stay faithful and eat broccoli, dirty old broccoli, old broccoli, that you know what? He did what he was supposed to. He did what his mom asked him to do. She looks after him. He looked after what she had done, and he was faithful. Boys and girls, close your eyes and say a little prayer with me. Dear Heavenly Father, we thank you so much for this day and that we've come together to worship you. Help us to all be faithful. These children, every single day, to think about what can I do to do the right thing and be faithful to God. In your Son's most precious and holy name we pray. Amen. I do want to tell you, boys and girls, that I bought you some broccoli for your treat. No, I wouldn't do that. Have a good day. Thanks for coming.
1: Thank you, Belinda. May we all be so faithful, because our God is faithful. Yeah, those first couple songs we sang together, that was beautiful, everyone worshiping together. This song, Revelation song, is introspective. I pray that each of you worship. I'm going to worship up here. Pray that you're worshiping out there. When we truly consider the greatness of God, his power, his holiness, his grace, his majesty, there comes a point when we can just default to awe and wonder and worship. In Revelation, John gives us a glimpse of what it will be like around the throne, where they never stop saying, "Holy, holy, holy is the Lord God Almighty, who was and is to come." Please stand and sing. Sorry. Yeah, the devil's trying to mess up our worship here. It's not going to happen. I think my little thing's disconnected there, so probably. I think, okay. Worthy is the Lamb who was

0: seated.
1: Amen. At this time, we move into our time of offering, where we return a portion of what the Lord has so graciously given to us to steward. And if you are wanting to give today, there are offering plates at the front on either side, and there's also one in the back. Our choir will be performing a little bit here, and at the end of this song, we'll have our children's church. They'll exit to my right, your left, and they'll return at the end of the service. Let's pray. Heavenly Father, I thank you so much for this opportunity that we have today to come into your house and to worship the one true God. Would you, God, lay on our hearts to focus in solely on you today, God, that we would worship you in spirit and in truth, that we would hear a word from you, God, that we would leave changed from the word that we hear. And God, now as we return a portion of what you have so graciously given to us, God, would you use it to further your kingdom here at Jonesboro Heights Baptist Church in Sanford and around the world. We pray that you would do miraculous, marvelous things with it to bring glory and honor to your name. We ask all these things in the precious and holy name of Jesus. Amen.

Amen. Thank you, choir. Absolutely beautiful reminder this morning that our God is the King that will reign forever. And it's amazing that that is the message coming from the choir this morning, because I'll be honest with you, I didn't know what I was going to preach until about Wednesday. So when Scott picked this music out for this choir this day, you could tell God's hand at work. So if you're visiting with us this morning, first of all, welcome. We're so glad that you're here. My name is James Alverson. I'm one of the members here, and I'm privileged to be able to fill in for Pastor Brian today as he is traveling up to Maine with his family as they go to bury his father. And our thoughts, our prayers, our love are certainly with him and with Mike and the rest of the family. You are in our thoughts and prayers as you guys travel this week. And so just want you to know, I'm not Pastor Brian, if you're visiting. He'll be back next week, and I promise you'll get probably a much, much better message. So just enjoy that. So y'all bear with me, give me a little bit of grace, and we'll dive in. But as a start today, it's been a hard couple of months. For my family, we've had a hard time. There's been things that are going on, and I know that in the life of our congregation, there have been many of you that are experiencing a lot of difficulty. I can look around, and the beautiful thing about being in community is that I can look around at this group of people, and I can see a group of people that I know your story, and I know the struggles that many of you are facing. And when it is a cancer diagnosis, whether it's the loss of a loved one, whether it's a fall, whether it's changing job circumstances, whatever those things may be, it kind of feels like that old saying, when it rains, it pours, right? That's the season that my family feels like we're in right now. And I know that that's the season that many of you feel like you're in right now. And that is why the book of Daniel has been such an encouragement to me over the last couple of months. It has been a beautiful, beautiful encouragement to me. And so I've been studying the book of Daniel for about a year now. As we got ready to take the youth group down to Fort Caswell, Daniel was the main theme for Caswell this year, and so started preparing to lead those Bible studies and spent a lot of time in the book of Daniel. And man, I'm just going to tell you what, it spoke to me. And the thing is that people who are going through a challenging season, Daniel is going to speak to you, because Daniel is in this weird place. It comes in this weird place in the Bible where God's people are in a very uncomfortable situation. And Daniel manages to walk with it in faith through it, and God does amazing and miraculous things. Everybody knows the story about the lion's den, right? How many of y'all heard the story about Daniel and the lion's den? Everybody knows that one, right? Everybody, have you heard about the fiery furnace? Right? Shadrach, Meshach, and Abednego in the fiery furnace. We always hear about those two things, and they both come from the book of Daniel, right? If you're around the church, if you're around Sunday school, you've heard about these stories. And the story and the message of Daniel to me is not that God is with us in the fiery furnace, that God is with us in the lion's den. He is. Trust me, that's not the message of Daniel to me, though. The message of Daniel to me is how they even ended up there in the first place. The story that sticks with me from the book of Daniel is how these four Hebrew boys even end up in a place where they could be thrown in the lion's den, where they could be in the fiery furnace, and then God shows up to miraculously save his people. How are they even there in the first place? And so that's what we're going to talk a little bit about today. And I just want you to know that as we look at what God was doing in correcting his people's collective sin and sending them into exile, God was still at work to accomplish his plans and his purposes to make his glory known to Babylon and to the ends of the earth. Okay, so let's pray, and then we're going to dive into Daniel chapter 1 today. Heavenly Father, I thank you so much for this opportunity to sit in your word and to hear what you would have us to hear from the book of Daniel today. God, would you write your truth on our hearts of what you are able to do, what you are able to accomplish through just small seeds of faithfulness that are planted through people who love you and are going to do what they can to follow your word and your law and your scripture.
so ultimately that your glory goes forward in many, many magnificent ways. Speak to us through Daniel. Write these truths on our heart. Speak through weakness. And I thank you for Christ, and it's in his name I pray these things. Amen. All right, so as we look into the book of Daniel, there are two major themes I want us to know about today, okay? The first one of those themes is God is sovereign, okay? God is sovereign. His rule, his reign, there is no one over God. There is no rule that happens over God. There is nothing that happens in this world outside of what God would allow, okay? So that's number one theme in the book of Daniel. God is sovereign. The number two theme that I want us to think about, and this is one that I really had to wrestle with in the months that we went through the book of Daniel, is where we anchor our identity affects our beliefs and ultimately impacts our behavior. Okay? So where we anchor our identity, how you choose to identify yourself impacts what you believe, and it impacts how you behave. Those are things, that's how you interact with the world around you. Those are the two things that we see in the book of Daniel over and over and over again, whether it's the story of the fiery furnace, whether it's Daniel interpreting dreams, whatever it is, those are the two major themes that really stick with me. And so the background here in the book of Daniel is this. Daniel begins right after Babylon's first attack on Judea, okay? That happens in 2 Kings chapter 24. If you're a Bible historian, if you're a scholar, this is where we are, okay? So 2 Kings 24 is the first attack on Babylon. It believes that that happens about 605 BC, and the book of Daniel runs through about 536 BC, okay? There were three attacks on Judea by Babylon. Nebuchadnezzar first invades in 605. He takes some captives back to Babylon then. And then the second invasion of Nebuchadnezzar comes in 957 BC. We see that in 2 Kings 24 as well, verses 10 through 14. And then the third and final attack comes in 587 BC, when all of the remaining people of Judah that had not escaped are then captured and taken to Babylon into exile. Okay, so this Babylonian exile, it happens over the course of about 70 years, and we know that Daniel, the writer of the book of Daniel, works in the Babylonian king's court, okay? He's an advisor. He's kind of like one of the top guys over the course of time. He becomes one of the top guys in the Babylonian king's court, and he serves there for about 65 years of his life. And then the bookend, the back end of this story, the book of Daniel, the Judean people return to the promised land in 515 BC with Ezra and Nehemiah. So you've got 1st and 2nd Kings on one side of this, and then you've got Ezra and Nehemiah and the restoration of God's people to the promised land on the back end. So that frames where we are in the book of Daniel. And as we go through Daniel 1 today, I want you to look and see how God displays both his sovereignty and the ways that identity, the way somebody identifies, determines their actions in this passage. Okay, so let's turn to Daniel chapter 1. We're going to start there in verse 1. It says, "In the third year of the reign of Jehoiakim, king of Judah, Nebuchadnezzar, king of Babylon, came to Jerusalem and besieged it. And the Lord gave Jehoiakim, king of Judah, into his hand, with some of

and before the king. Among these were Daniel, Hananiah, Mishael, and Azariah of the tribe of Judah. And the chief of the eunuchs gave them a name. Daniel he called Belteshazzar. Hananiah he called Shadrach. Mishael he called Meshach. And Azariah he called Abednego. And the first thing I want you to see is we look at this first seven verses in this passage here, is that God's will, his plan, and his purposes are going to be accomplished. God's sovereign will is what orchestrates the rise and the fall of kingdoms. God's sovereign will is what raises up Babylon. God's sovereign will is what delivers Judea into the hands of Nebuchadnezzar. So what's happening here? God has been warning his people for years through the prophets. He's been warning them for generations through prophets like Jeremiah and many, many others. He says, tear down the idols in the places of worship in your lands. He said this to the kings. He said this to the people throughout all generations. Tear down these idols. Tear down these high places of worship of Baal and other gods, because I will be the one that is worshiped for my people. And so he tells them this, and what we see that happens is that the Israelites, the Judeans, they don't solely worship the one true God. The 10 northern kingdoms known as Israel, they are terrible, okay? They don't do well at tearing down the idols at all. They basically turn all over to idol worship, and there's a period of 20 kings in the northern kingdom that they don't do what God asked them to do, and so God delivers them into the hands of the Assyrians, and they're carried off. So we know that's what happened with some of God's people, right? And now Judea, the two southern tribes, they do a little bit better, okay? We're going to be honest, they do a little bit better. Their kings, they clean up some of it for some times, and some of them are bad, and they kind of go back. But ultimately what happens is they don't get rid of the high places. They don't tear them out. They don't cleanse the people, and they don't return to worship of the one true God. And so God raises up Nebuchadnezzar and Babylon after a period of 20 kings in Judah. He raises up the Babylonians, and he delivers Jehoiakim and the Judeans into his hands. And Daniel makes it clear that Nebuchadnezzar's success is not because of his skill, it's not because of any tactics, it's not because of his might or his power. No, Daniel makes it clear that God is the one that allowed this. God is sovereign, and he allows this siege, and he allows the success of Nebuchadnezzar. We see it there in verse 2. It says, the Lord gave Jehoiakim, king of Judah, into his hand. It's not because Nebuchadnezzar is strong and powerful and he wipes out Jerusalem and Judea. No, God allows this. He had a plan. He had a purpose. He's sovereign. And so as we look at this Babylonian attack, we see that God desires a people for himself. He is jealous for his glory, for his name, and he wants his people to follow him faithfully. And when they fail to do that, consequence and correction is coming. Nebuchadnezzar is consequence. Nebuchadnezzar is correction. Okay? That's what is happening here. These kings of Israel and Judah, they fail to remove the idols, they fail to remove the high places, and God disciplines the leaders that were stewarding his people here on the earth. Because he's sovereign. And I can't emphasize this enough, that God's will, God's plan, and his purpose is going to be accomplished. No matter what it takes, it is going to be accomplished. It can happen in happiness and in joy, and it can happen in consequences and strife. God is sovereign, and he will accomplish his purposes. The second thing that I want you to see is that an unbelieving world attacks our identity. The world attacks the identity of the people of God. And it's why the Bible says in Matthew that we have to be innocent like doves and shrewd like serpents. We have to be able to identify the ways that
the world attacks.

0: acts who we are and whose we are in our own minds. And in verse 3, we see that Nebuchadnezzar, the king, he sets up this system to take the natural leaders of Judah, the young people, some of the royals, some of the nobility, he takes them away from their home, puts them into his court, and he decides that he's going to train them in the ways of the Babylonians. He wants them to speak the language that the Babylonians do. He wants them to understand the culture. He wants them to understand the mythology. He wants them to eat the food that the Babylonians do. He wants them to drink the wine that the Babylonians do. He wants them to walk like Babylonians, talk like Babylonians, and quack like Babylonians, right? Because if you walk like a Babylonian, talk like a Babylonian, and you quack like a Babylonian, what are you? You're a Babylonian. Hey, we're tracking, right? Okay, so why is this the first priority for Nebuchadnezzar? He's just conquered this people. Why is this the first priority to take these young people? You see, it's in the king's interest to assimilate this group of young people into the ways of the Babylonians. It's in his best interest, because the fastest way to get this group, this new group of people that you're trying to bring into your culture, to get them to stay in line, is to take those natural leaders, those gifted leaders, those good-looking young people, and teach them how to be who you are. Because when you bring the rest of the group after this third invasion, right, when you bring the rest of them and you're bringing them to be basically slaves and servants in your culture, you want them to stay in line, right? And so if they see people who are their people, who are doing what you do and can help them see that, okay, they can be successful in this way, well, now you're going to stay in line. You're going to conform, right? So this assimilation process is in the king's interest. And if he succeeds in turning these young leaders into Babylonians, the rest of the Judeans are going to stay in line. So they even go so far as to give these young people Babylonian names. Did y'all see that in verse 7? They go and they give these young men Babylonian names. Now, why would you do that? They've got names. They don't need a new name. Why would you give them a new name? Because the goal of assimilation in this case is not just to get them to stay in line. The goal of assimilation in this case is to strip them of their Jewish identity, of their Hebrew identity, and to form a new identity that replaces their heritage and their beliefs. That's the goal, okay? I want you to understand that that's the goal here. And this kind of understanding helps us identify what evil looks like, doesn't it? Evil has a way that it acts. Evil has a way that it behaves. It wants you to conform to its ways, and it's going to do whatever it can to tangle and strip your identity so that you conform to ways that you weren't designed or created to be. And I want you to know that Satan, who's a liar, he's an accuser, he's a deceiver, and when he wants someone to not know the one true God and to not serve the one true God, the first thing that he's going to attack is identity. The first thing he's going to attack is identity. He wants to confuse them about who they are and whose they are. That's how Satan operates, okay? And what we see here is Nebuchadnezzar acting in a way that's trying to strip the worship of the one true God, that's trying to confuse these young people about who they are and whose they are. And it's no different than what we see in America all today. If you look around our culture, just look at America, look at the world around us, right? We see this happening everywhere. You think it's any accident that there's so much confusion right now among young people about who they are, about what they are, about what their purpose is? Is there any accident that there's confusion in that? Don't you think that that is one of the ways that Satan is trying to attack our culture right now? It is. I'm just telling you, and you have to be able to identify. We have to be as innocent as doves and shrewd as serpents. You have to be able to identify the ways that the enemy is attacking. Okay? And so that's what we see Daniel and his friends do here in chapter 1. The third thing I want you to see here is that Daniel and his friends, we see that God blesses the seeds of faithfulness that are sown in honor of him. I want you to look down in verse 8, okay? So Daniel resolved that he would not defile himself with the king's food or with the wine that he drank. Therefore, he asked the chief of the eunuchs to allow him not to defile himself. Okay. What does it mean he chooses not to defile himself? All right, so why is this even important? Why is this even important? So the portions of meat and wine that Daniel is going to be served in and of themselves, not necessarily against the Jewish law. They're not necessarily unclean. But you see what happens in Babylon, what was kind of the normal custom in Babylon is that for the meat and the wine that was sacrificed to the idols, to these false gods, was very often the meat and the wine that ends up getting served at the king's table. Okay? So if you're Daniel, what this means is that this meat and this wine that's now being presented to you has been used in worship of a false god. And that makes it unclean, according to Jewish law and custom. Right? It's not necessarily the meat itself. It's not necessarily the wine itself. It's what it is used to participate in that makes it unclean. And so Daniel's got a choice now, right? He can either comply with the rulers and displease his God, or he can please his God and risk making these rulers pretty mad at him, right? And they could punish him all the way up to death. He's in the king's house. So he's got a choice. And so what does he do? Verse 9, Daniel steps out in faith, and God makes a way for Daniel to stay faithful. Verse 9, it says, and God gave Daniel favor and compassion in the sight of the chief of eunuchs. And the chief of the eunuchs said to Daniel, I fear my lord the king who assigned you food and your drink. For why should he see that you were in worse condition than the youths who are of your own age? So you would endanger my head with the king. Then Daniel said to the steward, whom the chief of the eunuchs had assigned over Daniel, Hananiah, and Mishael, and Azariah, hey, no. Test your servants for 10 days. Let us be given vegetables to eat and water to drink. Then let our appearance and the appearance of the youths who eat the king's food be observed by you, and deal with your servants according to what you see. So he listened to them in this matter, and he tested them for 10 days. Okay, so Daniel steps out in faith. God provides favor with this man who is overseeing him, Ashpenaz. He's the chief of the eunuchs. And Daniel gets favor from God. So God acts supernaturally to make Ashpenaz trust Daniel so that God's glory can go out, so that God's power can go out. You see, because it's literally going to take a miracle for these 10 Hebrew boys who are going to eat nothing but vegetables and water to look better than those who don't, right? It's going to take a miracle. I know if I don't eat meat for 10 days, I'm going to look pretty bad. I'm going to tell you that right now. I love some meat. I might look better, but I think it would probably take a miracle. And I think Daniel and some of his buddies probably going to think the same thing. But no, they step out in faith, and God supernaturally makes Ashpenaz trust Daniel. You see Daniel kind of engendering some of that trust, engendering some of that favor as he says, no, I don't want you to be hurt any more than me. No, test us for 10 days. Test us and see, and then I'm not going to be the one that decides that. No, you are going to decide that, okay? If you think we look worse, then hey, we'll do it your way. If not, hey, trust us. And God makes a way for this to happen. So what happens? We look down in verse 17, and it says this. It says, God gave them learning and skill in all literature and wisdom, and Daniel had understanding in all vision and dreams. And the king spoke with them in verse 19. And the king spoke to them, and among all of them, none was found like Daniel, Hananiah, Mishael, and Azariah. Therefore they stood before the king, and in every matter of wisdom and understanding about which the king inquired of them, he found them 10 times better than all the magicians and enchanters that were in his kingdom. So Daniel gets this favor, and then God blesses their faithfulness. I want you to see that, okay? Daniel's trying to be faithful. He's sowing faithful seeds to a faithful God, and he wants to put down this seed that says, hey, Ashpenaz, look, my God, I want to serve him. I want to remain faithful to him. And so he puts down this seed, and he says, I'm going to trust God to bring it to fruition. And in 10 days, they all look good, right? They look great. And so Ashpenaz lets them continue. And then the 3 years get up that they're in the king's court. They're learning all these things. God has taken that faithfulness. He's blessed it. And now these young Hebrew boys, these four, they're so skilled in the ways and the language of the Chaldeans. They're skilled in interpreting dreams because God blesses Daniel to be able to do that. And they're the best of all the advisors, of all the magicians, of all the soothsayers that are in the king's court. There's nobody better than these four. Why is that? Because God blessed them. God took those seeds and he made them something powerful. He grew them into something big. And it's just a small thing, what we eat, what we drink, right? It's just a little thing. Most of us wouldn't think that that's a big deal, but for Daniel, even just a little compromise to the God who loves him and made him puts him out of step with that God's laws and his ways. And that's not good enough for Daniel. Daniel and his friends have surrendered fully to follow this God, no matter what it costs, and they're willing to put down those seeds of faithfulness, to plant those flags of faithfulness to a faithful God. You see, in aviation, there's this rule of thumb. It's called the 1 to 60 ratio. And it's not an exact measurement, but it is meant to serve as an easy reference point to pilots who are up in the air and they're trying to figure out, all right, I'm flying based on how far I've been and how off course I was. They're just trying to figure out how to course correct, okay? So it's called the 1 to 60 ratio, and it's based on your heading and distance traveled, okay? That's how they work it. So there's 360 degrees inside a circle. Y'all ready to go to school, right? There's 360 degrees inside a circle. Everybody tracking with me? If I'm 1 degree off of my heading, how much is that? Not a lot, right? It's little. It's little. And to be fair, I did have some slides today, but I don't read my emails all the way down to the bottom, and so Marlon, he's doing the best working with me that he can, okay? So there's this one little degree that we're off, right? And the 1 to 60 ratio tells you this, that for every 60 miles that you travel, or every 60 units of measurement that you travel, if you're 1 degree off of your intended course, you'll be 1 mile away at 60 miles from your intended target. If my target is 60 miles that direction, and I'm 1 degree off course, when I have traveled 60 miles, now I'm 1 mile away from where I intended to be. Everybody tracking with me? All right, so if I'm needing to travel 600 miles, let's just say that, and I'm 3 degrees off of my intended course, when I get 600 miles from where I'm going, how do I figure out how far away I am from my target? Well, I divide 600 by 60, the big side of that ratio, and I say, all right, 600 divided by 60 gives me what? 10, okay? And I'm 3 degrees off of course. So I take that 10, I multiply it by 3, and that little 3-degree difference that I'm off has turned into 30 miles away from my destination. That can be a big deal, right? It's just a little bit that I'm off, but it can turn into a big deal. And our lives are kind of like that when it comes to compromise. 1 degree of compromise in your heading can really significantly alter your target, can really significantly alter where you end up. And Daniel and his friends, they plant these seeds of faithfulness to a faithful God in this moment of uncertainty, and they choose to display faithfulness, and they choose to express it. They don't just display it, they express it to the people around them. And it's just a little seed, but God blesses it and multiplies its impact because the faithfulness is in step with his plan and his purpose. God had a plan for his glory to be known not just to the Hebrew people, but to Babylon and to the ends of the earth. That's God's plan, okay? And Daniel's faithful obedience to follow God's direction for his life set him up to influence the kings, the leaders of the most powerful empire in the world at the time. Because Daniel was faithful, God used that to bless him and give him access to change the world and make God's glory and power known to the most powerful nation in the world at the time. Isn't that amazing? Long before Daniel sets foot in the fiery furnace or in the lion's den, long before Shadrach, Meshach, and Abednego set foot in that fiery furnace, no, it was the little seeds of faithfulness, the little, I'm not compromising on this. I'm going to honor God. I'm going to seek to honor his law and his ways that allows God to set these four young men apart and use them for his glory to go forward in some of the most miraculous ways we see in the Old Testament. That's what set them up for it. Okay, so as we look at application today, that was 2,500 years ago that this happened, right? It's 2,500 years ago, and you're sitting here, and you know, some of our young people are probably like, you know what, that's 2,500 years ago. That don't apply to me. You're like, okay, how does that apply to me? As a church today, look at this. We live in a world and in a culture that is wildly confused about who humans are made to be. We shepherd, we lead a younger generation of new believers that are wrestling with these deep questions of life in the middle of a culture and a world that is spiritually foreign and antithetical to belief in the one true God. Can I get an amen on that? Do we live in that world? We do. And it's really not any different than what Daniel and his friends have walked into, right? They've grown up in Judea. They've grown up learning about God. They've grown up in a culture that's focused on the worship of God, and now they're stripped out of that culture, and they're put into this weird foreign culture where things are different. There's different priorities. There's different things that they're being taught. And they've still got to be able to faithfully identify how to serve the one true God, okay? And so us as believers, we've surrendered ourselves to follow and worship the one true God, and here we are in a culture that doesn't look like what we grew up in, does it? It doesn't. So as we sit and we walk through this culture, we have to realize that these people who are coming behind us, these new believers, these young believers, they need a firm foundation to stand in a culture that's not what we came up in. We have this benefit of this culture like Daniel had, where we're able to take the time that we need to root ourselves in what's true, root ourselves in how to serve and love and worship this one true God, and some of the people coming behind us didn't get the benefit of that. They didn't get that benefit. They need to be able to grow in their love for God in a place where they can ask real and difficult questions, right? They need to be able to be in a place where they can build a coherent worldview that we live in a world that offers too many competing worldviews right now, right? And there's too few trusted gods. We need our young people to be able to ask those tough questions and find somebody that they can trust to show them the truth about who God is, how he made them, and who they are in him. All right? So Barna did a research study that they released back in February. And it is a fascinating story. They've been doing this research for many, many years, and they've been talking about the questions that teens are thinking and wrestling with. So they're looking specifically at our teenagers, and they've been doing this over the long course of many, many decades. And they released the new one in February, and the research indicates that teens specifically are asking the question, how do I know what is true? How do I know what is true? So we're seeing some things in this study that you would expect these questions, right? These are questions that teenagers and young people have been asking for a long time. Over the course of many generations, they ask a lot of these same questions. We see some of these. It says 72% of teens are wrestling with the question of what is true or worth believing. Okay, 72%. You would expect that out of young people, right? That's a question we would expect them to wrestle with. 70% are wondering who they really are. Not surprising. That shouldn't be surprising to any of us. We were all teenagers at some point, and we grew up. We probably asked that same question, right? 69% are questioning what's right and wrong. No big surprise, right? trying to figure it out. But you see, there's also these two questions that our teens are wrestling with that I don't think anybody over the last 10 years would have even thought would be part of a survey response from a teenager. And I want you to hear these two questions that our teens are dealing with and wrestling with. Some two-thirds of teens on this survey said that they are feeling pressure to answer the questions, can I trust AI? Can I trust artificial intelligence? And side by side with that question, two-thirds of teenagers are asking the question, what does it mean to be human? Can I trust artificial intelligence? And what does it even mean to be a human? Side by side for our young people. Would you have ever in a million years, 10 years ago, thought that those would be the two questions that our young people today are wrestling with in 2026? I wouldn't have thought that, would you? No. And so the fact that in a research study on what young people are wrestling with, that there's questions about artificial intelligence and what it means to be human right alongside one another and right alongside these long-time struggles that teenagers and young people have had trying to figure out who they are and where they fit in this world, the fact that these questions are side by side, they're not just asking, who am I? They're asking, how would I even know? How would I even know who I am? Half of teens on this survey said that they have a clear sense of who they are. Some 48% strongly agree that they have a clear sense of who they are. That's great, isn't it? But when I tell you that in that same research study, 70% say they feel pressure to answer the question of who they really are. That's not mathing. I saw your face, Angie. That math's not mathing, right? 48% say they've got a strong sense of who they are, and then 70% say that they're feeling pressure to answer the question of, well, who am I? Right? That's not mathing. There's a gap in the confidence that they have in an answer and their urgency to find out the answer to that question. There's a gap there. And that would lead many of us to believe, some of us, myself included, that some young people and a lot of young people have decided to project a settled identity to the world while privately they're still searching for their own identity. They're projecting this settled identity, this picture of who they think everybody wants them to be, and they're still trying to figure it out for themselves over here privately. That's a sad place to be, isn't it? We had the benefit of one another as we tried to wrestle through these questions, and we didn't necessarily have to project that we were a certain way. Some of us may have, but there's a lot more pressure today when you're dealing with the question of, can I trust artificial intelligence, something that I can't see its brain, I don't know how it thinks, I don't know how it works. And we've got these same two-thirds of teens that are saying, what does it even mean to be human? What's that experience about? What's our purpose? Why are we here? And the point today, church, is that those that we shepherd, those that we're trying to reach for Christ, they are grasping for a firm footing. They're trying to understand who they are and what their purpose is. They're trying to figure out how to live well in a world that's flooding them with these confusing ideas about who they are and whose they are. And just like what Daniel and his friends experienced in a new culture, they're walking into this foreign culture in Babylon. Daniel and his friends are rooted in truth. And I got to ask you, are our young people, the ones that are coming behind us, these new believers in Christ, are they rooted in that same firmness that Daniel and his friends saw in a different culture? So the question for us as believers who have had the benefit of being firmly rooted, the question for us is, what sort of faithfulness does that next generation see in us that would draw them to stand firm in the face of a world that's trying to capture their identity? What hope is it that you are clinging to that helps you stay true to the God who made you when the surroundings and the circumstances of your life change? What seeds of faithfulness are you putting down that display your trust in God and express your faithfulness to Him? Because it's those seeds of faithfulness that you put down to a faithful God that he's going to bless to reach a lost and dying world. We live in a way that insulates, I say this, when we live in a way that insulates our young people from the hard questions that we have in this life, we're not helping them develop a resilient faith that can stand firm. The conditions that are needed to form a resilient faith, they're not mysterious, right? Resilient faith is built through discipleship, through intentional, focused discipleship that's built around genuine relationships, honest questions, meaningful service together and to each other, and real belonging. You see, these young people, the folks coming behind us, these new believers that come into the church that have never had a biblical worldview, they've never had the opportunity to build it, they need a place where they can really genuinely belong, where they can ask the hard questions, and where seasoned believers can help them wrestle with those questions in a real way. They need to see you up close wrestling with the difficult questions of life and how to live faithfully to a faithful God. They need to see that in a chaotic and a shifting world. And in a world where many of our lost people and many young people feel unsteady on the ground beneath them, the best thing that we can offer isn't a polished or perfect answer for every single question of life. Sometimes the way that we struggle with those questions, the way that we struggle with those answers, is exactly what they need to see. When you continue to put down those seeds of faithfulness to a faithful God and trust that his will and his purpose is going to be accomplished. They need to see a steady, trusted presence and a firm faith that's big enough to stand in the face of all those big questions. So today, church, my challenge to you is choose to plant seeds of faithfulness to a faithful God and watch his glory and his power and his majesty go forward in ways that we would never, ever expect or have never seen before. Let's pray. Heavenly Father, I thank you so much for the opportunity today to hear a word from Daniel and to hear how you take the smallest seeds of faithfulness and you bless them to make your glory go forward, God. And I pray that as we as a church wrestle with how to live faithfully in a world that's shifting and in a culture that's changing and in a way that a place that feels foreign, God, would you lay it on our heart to be faithful? And even when we don't have the answer to the question, God, would you help us to speak up in ways that direct people's eyes, that direct people's hearts to love you, to see you're at work even when we don't understand how or why things are happening around us. Help us to live faithful lives, God. And I pray today that if there's one here who doesn't know you and they want to see what it means to follow a faithful God, I pray that they'll take that first step today to follow you so that you can help place them on the firm footing that they need to live faithfully in a world that's confusing. Thank you for Christ. Thank you for the certainty that we have in him. And I ask you to bless us through him in all things. And it's in his name I pray these things. Amen.
1: We've heard from God's word examples of how he lets obstacles get in our way, that he lets us follow our own hearts sometimes, but he remains faithful. Our part is to be faithful, to believe, to confess, to repent, to love, to follow. And the only appropriate response is how great thou art. Please stand and sing with me.

We serve a great God. We serve a powerful God. And even in a confusing world, he's still the same. Yesterday, today, and forever. And my prayer for us as a church, my prayer for us individually, is that as we go out into this confusing and lost world, that we'll sow the seeds of faithfulness that God can bless to make his glory known to the ends of the earth. So be safe as you go back. Look forward to all the Wednesday night activities with Awana, Bible study, choir, everybody back in session, and Pastor Brian will be back as we'll dive back into Isaiah 40 next week. So y'all pray with me, and then we'll be on our way. Heavenly Father, thank you so much for today. We just thank you for an opportunity to worship the one true God, and we pray that we worship you today in spirit and in truth. God, would you use this church, would you use the people here that love you, are faithful to you? God, would you help us to sow those seeds of faithfulness that when they fall on fertile ground, that you will bless and that you will bring many, many people to know you, that you will make your glory known, not just across the street here at 316 West Main Street, but all the way across the world. We thank you for Christ, and it's in his name we pray all these things. Amen.

0: From that album Out of Time, R.E.M. coming out in 1991 and Losing My Religion, the song was inducted into the Grammy Hall of Fame. That happened back in 2017. Jay Coffey, so Vampirina Teenage Vampire has its return day set. Now the second season of the music-driven live-action adaptation Vampirina Teenage Vampire will return October the 6th on Disney Channel, and the full season will stream the next day on Disney Plus.
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0: Whether you're together faithfully, or you're going your separate ways, we know the way you want it. 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
0: Here, have another.

It's a love and touching and rockin' weekend. Girl Can't Help It from Journey. That comes off their 1986 album, Raised on Radio. Hey, it's Jay Coffey. So did you know that research shows that you'll get better service on an airlines if you wear red? 35% of men have tried to hide a motorcycle from their mother. Of all the women who have competed on The Bachelor, the most common first name is Lauren, and potato chips are the most dangerous food to eat while driving.

Well, Johnny Miller here on a Sunday afternoon on 105.5 WFJA. Anyway, I want to bring talk about our wonderful sponsors, the Sanford Antique Mall, right here in Sanford, John and Jinx and all the gang. Great place to go. Lots of great antiques for you, collectibles and everything. And that's at the Sanford Antique Mall. Also, Chet Lee Boat and Marine, a boat for every budget. And they are located U.S. number one south of Tramway. 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Come by and check them out. 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And, of course, Beef Eater, 672 Southwest Broad Street in Southern Pines. Great food, great service, a great bunch of people. That is Beef Eaters. These great sponsors bringing the show every Sunday. So let's get this show on the road. Johnny Miller here. 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

Tempest in the cold light of the day, Johnny Miller. 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There's a fire. Teddy Swims.

Johnny Miller, Sunday afternoon at 105.5, right about 14 minutes after 1 o'clock with the Reverend Al Green, and I tried to tell myself. Here we go, ladies and gentlemen, 105.5.

0: as words from the late Jackie Gleason. How sweet it is. Tyrone Davis, Johnny Miller on this Sunday afternoon live in the studio today. And it's a beautiful Sunday afternoon and so much of an improvement from all this heat we've been enduring for the last, it's been a while, I'm telling you. But anyway, enjoyed seeing everybody at the Lee Regional Fair there going on this afternoon until 7 o'clock. And so if you get there, they're open now, but they will be closing at 7 o'clock tonight. But great to see everybody as we did a live broadcast. And then Bryson Lyons used to be on this side, but he's over at WWGP with John Mann on weekdays now. So it was great to work with Bryce. He's a good guy, and we had a lot of fun at the fair. He came over Thursday, and we did another live broadcast. I was there Wednesday and Thursday. But anyway, having a good time. You're tuned to Johnny Miller. And
1: Johnny Miller.
0: There I am. Right now, there we go, on this Sunday afternoon, Lori Morgan with the Beach Boys.
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Lori Morgan, 105.5 WFJA, and don't worry, baby. Don't forget, at 3 o'clock this afternoon, the legend walks in, Big John Ruth, and he'll be in the studio right now. Speaking to Big John Ruth, here he is. His version of 60 Minute Man with the Embers on 105.5.

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0: 105.5 on the beach with the chairman of the board. Right now, we're going to send this one out to Sarah and Kenny. They love some coastline.
1: Oh, yeah.

0: Corina, Corina, Big Joe Turner. We're going to have a Big John Ruth in here just a little bit, in about an hour and 10 minutes. That's right. Don't forget, and then Pat Gwynn won't be here because of some technical difficulties, but hope to get them resolved by next week. Here's the scientist of soul.
1: And it be that way sometime.
0: Johnny Miller till 3 o'clock.
1: It'll be time for Big John Ruth.

0: scientist of soul. Be that way sometime.
1: We lost this man last year, Robert John. But he did many songs. That's right. Robert John. And one of his earlier songs, Raindrops, Love, and Sunshine.

Jim Quick and Coastline and a little bit of money. Don and the Good Times on 105.5. I could be so good to you. Don't forget Big John Ruth coming up in just a little over an hour.

Larry Graham, but that's not Larry Graham. That's Big John Thompson. Not to be confused with Big John Ruth. Here, 105.5, everybody's big, except me. But anyway, Big John will be here at 3 o'clock this afternoon. 3 o'clock this afternoon, keeping you entertained with the best beach music. He's a legend. That's what I used to do on Sunday afternoons before I grew up, was listen to Big John in Raleigh when he was on one of the stations in Raleigh. Right now, Freedom Pain.

0: Messy, messy me. Lamp lighters. Johnny Miller, that's the kind of stuff Big John plays. All I'm doing is warming up the golden chair. I was lucky enough for this man to let me sit in his golden chair. It is hard to believe, but I'm sitting in the golden chair, Big John Ruth's golden chair, and he'll be on the air in about 45 minutes. He'll be sitting in this air chair. The legend, Big John Ruth, on 105.5. And don't forget, due to technical difficulties, there will be no Pat Gwynn this afternoon. We'll go back to regular programming at 6 o'clock. But until then, we've got great beach music like this one from The Temptations.
1: Go ahead and call the police. Mama drunk.

King Tyrone and Mama drinking liquor again on 105.5 WFJA on this Sunday afternoon. Yes, sirree. Here is Liquid Blue. Ain't that what you want? Johnny Miller on this beautiful Sunday afternoon. So glad to have you along. All the way till 3 o'clock, and then it'll be time for Big John Ruth. And that's the truth. The legend slides in the air chair.

little Anna James and Push Over. Johnny Miller on this Sunday afternoon, about 23 after 2 o'clock. Yes, right. Here is Smokey Robinson, better known as The Smoke, and More Love.

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Right now, these are the Winstons for you. Living.

0: love of the common people, and of course, it'd be love of the common people, the Winstons from 69. Johnny Miller in here on this Sunday afternoon, and we'll be right back after this word from our sponsors, Chatley Boat and Marine, a great sponsor for the Johnny Miller Beach and Oldie Show, located US number one south of Tramway. 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And right now, I know it's still warm weather and everything, and winter's a little ways off, but you might want to keep in mind about letting Chatley winterize your boat and everything, because it 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The boating season begins again. And, of course, it won't be long. It'll be October and then November. And so, anyway, just to let you know about that. 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

Oreos and bring that money home. Don't spend it anywhere. Just bring it home and give it to mama. There you go. Johnny Miller, Sunday afternoon. Don't forget Big John Ruth will be here at 3 o'clock right here on 105.5 WFJA with the Tower of Power.

0: card stud and beg me. Yeah.
1: Johnny Miller.
0: That's right. That was a five-card stud. Right now, Bobby V and Sean.

0: Mini Charms, Bobby V. 62 Gold, Johnny Miller with some North Tower for you. They're just chasing dreams. 105.5 WFGA. Johnny Miller in here. Big John Ruth at 3 o'clock. Taking you all the way to 6 o'clock. Three big hours of the legend, Big John Ruth. And that is the truth right now, North Tower.
1: Hey, Mr. Bartender, it's been a long day. 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
1: 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Hello, this is Craig Woolard of the Embers, and I want you to know that you're listening to the greatest beach music heard around the world today at 3 o'clock with Big John Ruth on 105.5 FM WFJA in the sand hills of North Carolina. 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
2: Crank it up, Craig. Let's get this party started where you say the sound of the South. It's beach music from the Embers and Craig.

105.5, the Astors, along with the Hummingbirds. Them gremlins just won't go away, Johnny Miller. What are we going to do? 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

0: All right, help me figure this out. 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
1: This is Archie Bell of the Drills.
0: Yeah, take it, Archie.
1: The biggest beach music hits of all time with Big John.
0: That's right. Detective Bell at my presence right now. Good Sunday afternoon, everybody. Thank you for hanging out with Big John till 6 o'clock. Playing all your faves just like this from my best friend of all time, Archie Bell.

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2: 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chapels that have been resurrected from chapels that have been resurrected from chapels that have been resurrected from chapels that have been resurrected from chapels that have been resurrected from chapels that have been resurrected from chapels. 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S&T Soda Shop. They're located on Hillsborough Street in downtown Pittsburgh. And be sure to tell them Big John sent you.
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5: The house, put the fish in the pan. 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
1: All right, fellas, break it down. One more time. There we go. That, of course, Jim Quick and Coastline. Good Sunday afternoon. Big John here with you till 6 o'clock. From the album Silk Degrees, one of my favorites of all time, it's Boz Scaggs, and it's over at 105.5.

Man, what a great musician he was. Left us way too early. The late, great Billy Stewart. Big John's Beach Party, playing all your faves right here in the Sand Hills of North Carolina. How about this one? A certified Carolina classic.

Good Sunday afternoon, folks. Thank you so very much. People checking in from Pinehurst, thank you so very, very much. Crank it up real loud so everybody can hear it.

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105.5, Bobby Moore and the Rhythm Aces with a certified Carolina classic. 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
1: 105.5. All right. Come on in here, Frankie Valli. That's right. That's right. 4 o'clock at 105.5, entering hour number two for me and you. Right now it's Tavares. It only takes a minute. Are you guys ready? Well, are you? Oh, come on. That's right. It only takes a minute. Let's get on with it. Put some soul in their bowl. Let's go.

It only takes a minute, that's right. Chubby in the Turnpike. Now you see why they changed your name to Tavares. Okay, you got that? All right. A longtime friend from Fort Worth, Texas. Yeah, baby. Bring it on, Deborah McClinton. Good old gambling here. Every time we roll the dice. Come on.

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4: 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Hey!

Hank Ballard in the Midnight. That's one of our own great sponsors, Harry Harrell. Brentwood Flooring America. That's right. He's got something for you. All right. By request. It's the Mighty Impressions.

And there you have it. A little inspirational music from Curtis Mayfield and the Mighty Impressions. Hey, man. What do you say we take a trip down to Myrtle Beach? Jump in the Bowery for a minute. And listen to Alabama as we're dancing, shagging, and all the good stuff on the boulevard.

Good afternoon to one of my homeboys, Kirk Glendinning. Have you ever been dancing and shagging on the boulevard? Tell the truth now. My man, thanks for checking in. Here's Scotty McCreary doing some barefooting. Robert Parker, be proud. There we go. Always a pleasure, my brother. 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
0: Hey, here's another quarter. You pick one of your favorite beach tunes. It's only the best of the beach on Big John's Beach Party, right here on 105.5 WFJA.

105.5 from Virginia Beach, Virginia. Bill Dale and the Rondells. Big John's Beach Party. And Big John's from Cary, North Carolina. Yeah. As you were wondering. And he also sings. I won't give him my day job, I promise you. Me and

0: Johnny T don't get hip to what we're into.
1: Maybe we shouldn't tell him, Big John.
0: Yeah, baby, you know Big John, he don't kiss and tell. Are we on the same page?
1: I'm still there.
0: I'm your 100,000-watt mound of sound coming to you from the capital town.
1: The boss. You the king of Raleigh.
2: Yes, we'll be signing autographs backstage here pretty soon. It ought to be against the law to have this much fun. Now it's time for Bunky Morgan and all his Beach Boys with Big John and Craig Woolard. Let's go do this thing.

105.5. Johnny Maestro, along with the Chris. Trouble in Paradise, huh? What else is new? Man, oh man, we have a great time this afternoon. Thanks so much for all the nice phone calls. People checking in from Moncure.

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It's the Drifters Twins fans. 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

0: 105.5 WFJA, Sanford, Pinehurst, Southern Pines, Ashboro, and around the world. You've got your radio locked on to Big John's Beach Party.
1: Come on in here, Frankie Badley. Let's do this thing. Oh, yeah. Mm-hmm. Right?
2: With cousin Big John.
1: That's me. Yeah, baby. It's 5 o'clock at 105.5, entering hour 3 of this big old beach party. Time to light the grill. Yeah. We're going to take it down south with Jim Quick and Cosign. Buy some pork chops, some pinto beans, cornbread. Only people like him from Laurinburg would do this, right? Take it away, Jimbo.

0: Well, let's see. It's dinner time. 5 o'clock. Time for Big Joe and the Dinah Flows to cook their little meal there. We right here we do green beans, candy yam. That's all right. How about ham hocks? That work? Green beans, country ham. No, that's not right. Green beans, ham hocks. Yeah, that's right. And candy yam. It's Big Joe.
1: I have a woman, treats me fine. She knows what I want when I come home to die.

I'm Joe Pope with the Tams, and I want you to be young, be foolish, and be happy with Big John. Be young.

Be young, be foolish. By all means, be happy. Joe Pope and the Tams, Big John's Beach Party here for another 40-some minutes. Who's counting? Heck, what the heck? One of my favorite tunes, General Johnson, the late General Norman Johnson. I'm on my way to a better place. What a great song.

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105.5, the Mighty Impressions with First Impressions. Remember, they're lasting impressions, right? Now it's time for Big John's Backseat Beach Music Stuff, if you will. Don't fog up those windows too, man, okay? Big John Thompson.

105.5, Big John's Beach Party, winding things down. We'll be here a few more minutes, about 26 minutes. Does that sound good? Longtime friend for many years, Little Washington's own Craig Woolard.

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Craig Willard with the Craig Willard Band. Baby, baby. What do you say we take a trip to Loveland with Charles Wright and his Watts 103rd Rhythm Street Band? Say that fast five times.

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Have mercy. Lord, have mercy. That's of course, the Dominoes. Have mercy, baby, baby. Right now, it's the late, great Dink Perry. Waiting on love at 105.5. Take it away, my brother.

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Play that funky music. It's Wild Cherry.

0: Every journey has a beginning, middle, and an end. 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
0: It's a loving, touching, rocking weekend featuring Journey. 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

0: Journey's Open Arms. 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

Paul Young's Every Time You Go Away, actually written by Daryl Hall of Hall & Oates. Hope you're enjoying this Sunday Funday. I'm Hill Bailey.

0: 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I'm a butter lover.
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0: Whether you're together faithfully, or you're going your separate ways, we know the way you want it. We're celebrating the best from Journey
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0: Here, have another.

Journeys Any Way You Want It. Off their Departure album, it's a love and touch and squeeze and weekend for you as we celebrate the best of Journey, who really formed in San Francisco in 1973 by former Santana members.

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Do you like a hot toddy, a hot buttered rum? 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

0: Journeys Don't Stop Believin'. Quite an anthem from the rock band. We're celebrating Journeys. Lovin', touchin', rockin' weekend for you. So when it comes to being cold, do you like to drink alcoholic beverages to make you feel more warm? Like some people put Bailey's in their coffee. People like a hot toddy. Surprisingly, though, drinking alcohol in the cold will make you feel warmer, but it's actually doing the opposite. Your face will flush because alcohol causes blood vessels to dilate, making warm blood flow to the skin. But inside, your body is actually releasing more heat because of how it processes alcohol. And you may feel warm, not realizing your body temperature is dropping.
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0: You have any dreams that play tricks on you? Like, I have this reoccurring dream that my husband cheats on me and I wake up so mad at him. What he doesn't know is that in my dreams, for some reason, I've made him gay.
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